0: Phoenix. Art Tiller will be here about 10 minutes with a Z106 information update. Z106, WZGO. Boy, that's a great song. Of course, that's my opinion and doesn't necessarily reflect the views and opinions of the staff and management of Z106 Radio. 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
2: All right!
3: Honey and I were cruising around the other weekend. As we came into the harbor, I saw a couple of sailboats rafted up together. And I looked closer and there was a wedding taking place. Woman in her wedding dress standing there. Preacher there. Apparently it's some sailboat club. One boat was the Osprey, the other one was Windsong. I was like, spammy. Guys, I had a few in me at this point. So as I'm cruising by them, I yelled over at them, "Hell, boom, a lily, wow, wow, bippy, bop, a loo, whoa, yeah." Which kind of interrupted the preacher. You know, because he was probably doing some damn hippie ceremony for them sailboats. Everybody turned around, looked at me, and there I was, big smile on my face. Then they went back with the wedding, and I kind of leaned on the horn a little bit. Pulled my pants down and mooned them. Well, at that point, the groom gives me the finger. So I just turned around and walked to the steering wheel of my boat. My honey said, "You know, that's the most mature thing I've ever seen you do. I mean, you good-naturedly moon those people, and that guy gives you the finger, and all you do is continue on your way. That shows you are maturing as the years go by." I said, "Baby, I ain't continuing on my way. Just getting a little distance so I can get some momentum." I spun that boat around. I firewalled the throttle. I headed straight for those two sailboats. They're like, "My God, look out, he's gonna ram us!" And I hit them bad with the eye. I mean, the sailboat sunk, everybody went overboard, the bride. All the maggots are treading water in their stinking tuxedos. And I'm like, "Yeah. Hey! Did you give me the finger? The hell you people think you are? Blocking the channel with your stinking wet eye." I went back up on deck to the bow of the good ship Greece, and I whipped off the tarp on the 50 caliber machine gun that I have mounted there. And as the wedding party treaded water, looked at me with supplication written on their faces, I said, "Congratulations on your blessed inaugural." And I stood there wrecking them back and forth. Then I went back to the boat in the salon. Soundproof, of course, so my honey didn't hear a thing. She's like, "Here's your martini." I said, "Thanks, sweetheart." She said, "You know, that was kind of cruel of you to ram their boat and sink everybody like that." She said, "Are they still floating out there?" I said, "Yeah, they're still floating out there." She said, "Maybe we ought to invite them in for some dinner." I said, "Maybe we ought to invite them in for some plasma."
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4: It's weird when you introduce somebody that you say, like, this is, and then their name. You know, like, this is Frank. It sounds pretty normal when you think about it. This? Walk up with a person and be like, hey guys, this. This stuff right here is Frank. Excuse me, what is that? This? This is Frank. Oh, that's what that is. Jesus. I guess it should be, he is Frank, but that sounds even weirder. You can't walk up with some of you guys, hey, he is Frank. Take it away, Frank. It's like when you call somebody on the phone, you know? They say, hello, you have to say, this is. Hello? This is Dimitri. Can't be like, hello? I am Dimitri. What? I am Dimitri. Take me to your leader. But then if you go up to someone in person, the rule flips. Then it's the exact opposite, actually, you know? If I walk up to you, then I have to say, hi, I am Dimitri. I can't walk up to you and go, this is Dimitri. You like this? This is an idiot. Oh, okay. He is going. I was pretty young when I first heard the term training bra. And I remember being pretty freaked out. I said, did you say training bra? I didn't know they used bras for a training process. I see some old lady, her boobs are everywhere. What's her deal? Those are untrained titties. You gotta train them when they're young or they go wild. You can't leave them free range. Boobs doing whatever they want. They need discipline. You gotta show them who's boss.
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1: Looking for the perfect gift that nobody has and almost everybody wants? Well, look no further, friends. Sam and Dave have the answer. Yes, now you can give the gift that keeps on giving long after anybody wants it to. Beautiful velvet paintings. They never lose their shape, color, or gaudiness. Just listen to some of the wonderful items we have available outside the truck for you today. A helmet of a Spanish conquistador next to a doubloon. A brave and bold matador standing in front of a terminal bull. A beautiful pastoral setting of two horses running through a stream, biting each other. A galleon in a sunset with billowed sails. Desert scapes with colors so brilliant they're found nowhere else in nature. Rembrandt's Blue Boy with eyes that seem to follow you around the room. Naked native girls carrying jugs on their heads. And our all-time favorite, and I might add our biggest seller, A House on a Hill. Don't wait until somebody else in the block beats you to it. Come on by the Walmart Shopping Center parking lot today and pick up a little piece of old Mexico. Just look for the truck with Sam and Dave's name on the side and the feathered hat bands blowing in the wind. Sam and Dave's velvet paintings located on the corner of Highway 13. Don't you dare miss it.
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0: Northside Stadium games are now available at the Northside Independent School District office and at each school. Get yours now while they last. Sound like they're about to run out. Only have 200,000 left, friends. That is the third most popular record in San Antonio. It sticks. Everybody plays the fool sometime. Yes, they do. The main ingredient. Some folks just kind of walk around making a profession out of it. Yeah, they do. And some of them do a good job, too. Yeah. 71 and cloudy on Saturday morning. Looking for the middle 80s, got a 30% chance of rain and thunder showers. Boom, booms. Sometime this afternoon. It's too late to turn back now. It's 8:51 is what time it is. Your telefriend time on Rick's Saturday Morning Show.
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3: 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Welcome to Hour 2 of Classic Countdown. Here's Earth, Wind & Fire with the number 14 record from the winter of 1976.

0: Earth, Wind, and Fire, Sing a Song, the number 14 record from the winter of 75-76, when a bomb blast at LaGuardia killed 11 and injured 75.
1: There were bodies, people bleeding, people with blankets over their heads. They were putting injured people in ambulances, just mass confusion, smoke all over the place.
0: I don't remember anyone ever taking responsibility for that bombing. A one-hit group called Jigsaw is coming up in our top 25. Now here's Sweet with the number 13 record from the winter of 1976 in the Sunday Night Countdown.

0: Sky High by Jigsaw, the number 12 record from the winter of 1976, when some of the top hits at the movie box office were Lucky Lady with Liza Minnelli, Jack Nicholson in One Flew Over the Cuckoo's Nest, Sherlock Holmes' Smarter Brother with Gene Wilder, and Taxi Driver starring Robert De Niro.
1: You talking to me? You talking to me? Well, I'm the only one here.
0: And the number 11 record in our countdown was also movie-related. Here's the theme from Mahogany, Do You Know Where You're Going To? By Diana Ross.

The Four Seasons with the number 10 record from the winter of 1976, Oh What a Night. Some of the best-selling record albums of that day were Chicago's Greatest Hits, Still Crazy After All These Years from Paul Simon, Earth, Wind & Fire's Gratitude, Face the Music by the Electric Light Orchestra, America's Greatest Hits, and Rock of the Westies from Elton John. Next up at number 9 in the countdown, the Staple Singers.

We're back with the hits and headlines from the winter of 1976 when actor Sal Mineo was stabbed to death during a robbery attempt in Los Angeles. And the Ohio Players have the number 8 record in the top 25, Love Roller Coaster.

The Ohio Players from the winter of 1976, when President Gerald Ford signed a $2.3 billion federal loan package for New York City. While Barry Manilow gave us the number 7 record that winter of 76, a song actually written by Bruce Johnston of the Beach Boys, I Write the Songs in the Classic Countdown.

0: the British band Hot Chocolate with the number 6 countdown record, You Sexy Thing, from the winter of 1976. New to primetime television then were Welcome Back, Kotter, Laverne and Shirley, The Bionic Woman, Rich Man, Poor Man, One Day at a Time, and Starsky and Hutch.
1: You get IA nosing around with those guys, you're guilty first, innocent if you can prove it. An investigation like this could ruin their careers.
2: Starsky and I can handle the pressure, but these three guys, they shouldn't have to.
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0: Now the number 5 record from the winter of 76. It's the theme from SWAT by Rhythm Heritage.

with the Silver Convention and Fly Robin Fly in the number 4 countdown spot of the winter of 1976. Super Bowl X was played at the Orange Bowl in Miami. Pittsburgh beat Dallas 21-17 to make it back-to-back Super Bowl wins for the Steelers. And wide receiver Lynn Swann was MVP. Ohio State running back Archie Griffin became the first man to win the Heisman Trophy back-to-back. And the Oklahoma Sooners captured the college football national championship. KC and the Sunshine Band are next. Now the number 3 record from the winter of 76, the Bay City Rollers.

The Bay City Rollers, Saturday night from the winter of 1976. That's when the Concorde supersonic passenger jet began regular service from Europe to the Middle East and South America. Flights to Dulles in D.C. started in May of 76 and finally to JFK late the next year. Now, with the number two record from the winter of 76, it's KC and the Sunshine Band.

That's The Way I Like It by KC and the Sunshine Band. We're having a ball counting down the winter of 1976 for you tonight. I'm Dick Bartley. Let's take a moment here for a quick recap. The number 10 record was December 63, Oh What a Night by the Four Seasons. The Staple Singers had the number 9 tune, Let's Do It Again. Love Roller Coaster from the Ohio Players was number 8. 7 was Barry Manilow's I Write the Songs. You Sexy Thing by Hot Chocolate was the number 6 record. The Rhythm Heritage held the number 5 spot with the theme from SWAT. Fly Robin Fly by the Silver Convention was number 4. Number 3 was the Bay City Rollers' Saturday Night. KC and the Sunshine Band had the number 2 record, That's the Way I Like It. Welcome back to the winter of 1976 for the undisputed number 1 record in this classic countdown. It's Paul Simon's Grammy Award winner, 50 Ways to Leave Your Lover.

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4: 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Daytime, he just sits around flicking his beak. It's 5:58. 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
4: 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Boy, a long time ago. Beatles cooking with Hey Jude at 6:06 on the Shannon program. The annual DeKalb County Fair is being held all this week at South DeKalb Mall. And all the proceeds benefits the JC Community Project. I don't know if they got all those bees rounded up or what happened to them out there in Stone Mountain, but a bee truck turned over out there. Can you believe that? It carries beehives. And now loose in the Stone Mountain area, 2 million bees.
7: WQXI. Then they tell you about the pain-relieving ingredient. There's always got to be a lot of that. Nobody wants anything less than extra strength. Extra strength is the absolute minimum. You can't even get strength. Strength is out now. It's all extra strength. Some people not satisfied with extra, they want maximum. Give me the maximum strength. Give me the maximum allowable human dosage. Figure out what will kill me and then back it off a little bit. Why does that pharmacist have to be 2.5 feet higher than everybody else? Who the hell is this guy? Clear out, everybody. I'm working with pills up here. I'm taking them from this big bottle and then I'm going to put them in a little bottle. That's my whole job. I can't be down on the floor with you people. Yes, I'd like to get this prescription filled, please. All right, but you wait down there. No one comes up here but me.
8: Have you ever watched your favorite brand fail and be on the verge of shutting down its business operations? If you have, it's not really a good feeling. Today, we will be talking about a story of one such brand that was always loved, but now it's dying. FYE, started back in 2001 with only 14 branches, grew to over 600 stores in just 1 year. However, it wasn't the first brand that sold music, tapes, DVDs, and records in a mall. In fact, FYE hit the market quite late, so time for a history lesson first. It all started with Bob Higgins, who for the most part has been a great name in the entertainment industry. He was the first one who took a leap and started the Transworld Music Corporation back in 1932 from a few dollars that he could save. Transworld Music Corporation wasn't only selling entertainment products in the physical stores, but it had a fair standing in the production industry as well. Even today, it holds a great name in the film industry. However, Higgins, under the parent company Transworld Music Corporation, started the business of selling records in the malls. The first shop he opened was named Record Town. Well, quite straightforward. After a while, when he used the same business name to sell other items like tapes, which had become a trend by then, it didn't go very successful. So what he did was he opened another shop with the name Tapes World, where he used to sell tapes. All the businesses he did under the banner of his company Transworld always operated sort of in a gray area, where they first boomed and afterward, due to one reason or another, saw a recession. Though he understood what the reason behind it was. Can you guess it? If not, don't worry, let me explain. What happened in the mid to late 1900s was that the entertainment businesses were faring good, so the overall industry saw many new players join in. Moreover, as the businesses kept entering the market, soon it was more sellers and fewer buyers. Bob understood this, and one after another, he went on buying the individual businesses. Eventually, he made a mess out of it. Though a mess, Transworld had so many brands, and because it was almost structurally impossible to run all these brands individually, hence after thorough planning. They closed a few of the stores, to be more precise, a few hundred of the stores across several locations. By now, Transworld Music Corporation had already changed to Transworld Entertainment and it was the biggest entertainment business. You must give it to Bob, who surely had the strong business acumen to run a production and a distribution business side by side. You must be wondering by now, am I watching a story of FYE's decline or did the author forget to put the right title? Well, don't worry, I was just coming there now. So, after Higgins acquired all of these individual businesses, one must believe that the profits would be pouring in. But you see, that didn't happen. It was the time when all the music stores were seeing a downward trend in their profits. So much so that another big entertainment stores company, Camelot, filed bankruptcy that was later acquired by Transworld Entertainment. Seeing all this, Bob came up with the idea, which was supposed to sell the same merchandise in the store malls, but with an altogether different perspective. So there's this idea for FYE, which became the biggest entertainment store ever opened, and it was more oriented towards capturing the attention of families visiting the malls. They used to organize family events, and soon FYE developed into a real-time experience store. You can not only buy stuff, but come to listen to new music right at the store. They even went a step ahead and added a dedicated section for kids as well. So surely, it was a breakthrough in the mall music store industry. However, it didn't work out in terms of the profits it was generating. It did better than the ones that came before it, but not something that you might expect. At the start, it grew very, very fast, and it grew big. As I mentioned at the start, how fast they expanded in just 1 year. This time, not only the sizes of stores were big, now there were standalone shops and small shops, all of which were added to the portfolio following a business model that was designed to cater to the needs of their customers. Those who want a complete and great experience can come and visit their stores. Others who just want a DVD to play in their car can simply get it from a small stall around the corner coffee shop. They were so committed to providing convenience and services to their customers that they put their inventory and merchandise over their website as well. Basically, they did everything and tried every opportunity that they possibly could. However, it never worked out. So, what went wrong? Believe me, nothing went wrong. It was just not the right time for this sort of business. Internet was there by now, and people were shifting to digital platforms. Online streaming services became a new norm. One could easily search for and download a movie from the internet. It was all very easy and seamless to do. This is what brought down FYE, as with each passing day, the internet was becoming mainstream, and with the increasing number of possibilities for entertainment that was present online became a go-to for every entertainment lover. Even today, if you asked me if I would like to visit an entertainment store, my answer would be yes. But shopping there is another thing, because any day I would prefer watching a movie over on Netflix and listening to songs on Spotify than restricting myself to the limit of a DVD or tape. So, I guess that explains why. However, that's not all for FYE. 3 years before Bob died, he retired and a new CEO took over FYE. This new guy had different plans on how to run this music store. Instead of making it a retail store for new items, he turned into a nostalgia entertainment store. They started selling records, vinyl, and pop culture music items. The store saw some big sales coming in, and all these new sales and customers were for the items the new CEO guy thought that people would buy. True though, still, how many people do you see around who want to buy this nostalgic stuff? No doubt about the sentimental value that they carry, but who has time for it anyways? This wasn't the only thing different about the new FYE stores. The logo was changed from the old blue one to a new one with three letters separately placed in orange circles, and the ambience and overall in-house style of the stores were also changed. Hence, it's wrong to say that besides the name, everything else was changed. Still, this didn't really work out for FYE. And now we are hearing that it has been acquired by Sunrise Records, another music company that is committed to running FYE with a completely new and different business model. Let's hope it works for them, because the value these entertainment stores carry is certainly something that digital media cannot replace. It's a bet that no one can answer certainly. For one, we don't know what business model Sunrise Records is going to come up with for FYE. But we are certain that the reason which causes decline is the digital media. It's still and is here to stay.
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1: This is Music Mike. 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

I just love those crazy instrumentals to kick off the Relic Sorority Show from about 1960 on the Viking record label. The group called the Vikings, and it's in called Desert Boots. Going to send it out to my buddy over there at Sirius XM Radio, the great Richard Russo, because he loves that instrumental. Day the Rave with my Relic Sororities Party.

course, it's the Relics of Rarities Party. The Great Sabbath Showstoppers peaking the first time out in 1967 at number 118. But a top five record in Philadelphia. Yes, of course, now I'm in a very soulful mood. Out of Chicago, Mr. Gene Chandler.

It's definitely a very soulful 45. That's actually the flip side. It sounds like it could have been a hit on its own there from Gene Chandler, a record that came out in the summer of 1964. The A side of the record, a tune called Just Be True. That was actually a top 20 record, but on the flip side of that Constellation 45, once again, the Duke of Earl, Mr. Gene Chandler, and a tune called A Song Called Soul. Of course, in early 1968, this was a chart topper, and

0: classic from the Foundations, because we recently lost the vocalist. Yes, lead vocalist from the Foundations, Clem Curtis, up there in rock and roll heaven.
1: It's a Relics and Rarities Stone Smash!

top 25 record. The first 45 on the charts for the Guess Who in 1965. Shaking the Walls of the No Static Attic. And going out to Mark, or was it Craig? But somebody in New Brunswick. Thank you so much, New Brunswick, New Jersey, for that great request. Here's a band out of Springfield, New Jersey. They're probably the only one that has this record.

0: Okay, so it's not exactly the Blues Project. I think it's kind of a cool version, you know, and I got to pay homage to the band out of my home state, New Jersey, the Garden State. Band called 40 Fingers, and a record that came out on the Venture record label. 40 Fingers out of Springfield, New Jersey. Maybe they're tuned into the Relics of Rarity show, and they're like calling up their friends. Oh my God, Dave the Rave, that crazy disc jockey, is playing our record. How did he get a copy of our record? There's only like, you know, five probably known copies of that known to still exist.
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6: no.
5: 1-9 for the Como Homo. Anyway, Lord...
6: Anita Bryan is looking for you. You know that.
5: That's right. Anita, you can just kiss my orange. Oh. There's a little problem that we have. Lord Darth Vader...
6: I'd call that a big problem if I were you.
5: Well, have you know who he really is?
6: Who is that?
5: I know exactly who he is. I know who you are, too. And that's why I'm getting kind of close now.
6: Get back.
7: Hot deals are cooking.

0: people are very afraid of the police. That is a big part of our culture. Don't matter how rich you are, how old you are, you're just afraid of them. We got every reason to be afraid of them. You know what I mean? Like, you're a white lady. You ever been pulled over before? You know, and then what they say, let me see your driver's license and your registration, right? See, I'm just guessing. That's not what they say to us. Well, you wouldn't believe what they say to us. Spread your cheeks and lift your sack. Like, what the fuck? Excuse me? You heard me, spread open your cheeks and lift your sack. I got a driver's license too. There's easier ways to prove who I am and shit. What does that prove? I'm serious, man. You ever be at a red light, the police might pull up next to you. It won't be no big deal for you, but you know what? I'll fucking fall apart. Oh, nigga. Oh, don't look over there, nigga. Now, I was hanging out with a friend of mine. He's a white guy, you know. We were just hanging out, and we were lost in the city. You know, we were smoking a joint. Now, I don't know if it's a coincidence that we were lost and high and shit, but my white buddy, he was smoking a joint. Dave, it's the goddamn cops. I'm gonna ask them for directions.
1: I said, Chip, no! Chip, don't do it!
0: It was too late. He was walking over there, this man was high as shit.
2: Excuse me, sir.
0: Touching him and shit.
2: Excuse me. Need some information.
0: Start confessing things you shouldn't confess.
2: I'm a little high. All I want to know, which way is 3rd Street?
0: The cop was like, hey, take it easy. You're on 3rd Street. You better be careful. Go ahead, move it. I'm sorry, a black man would never dream of talking to the police high. That's a waste of weed.
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1: There is no Queen of Soul right now, and she can never be replaced. And I was lucky enough to see her perform live once back in 2015 or something like that. I was the host of the Kennedy Center Awards here on the CBS Television Network, and she was playing Natural Woman for Carole King in center stage on a grand piano, and I was standing stage right, just past the curtain, watching her. And as she started, I said to the man standing next to me, one of the stagehands, I said, "Man, I wish I could have seen her when she was younger, when she was in full voice." And boy, am I stupid.

Well, what a fabulous way to get the ZCOM Radio Hour underway with Aretha Franklin and the Carole King song, You Make Me Feel Like a Natural Woman, which was a hit in 1967. This is Barnes Shore. I'm going to play you music you don't get up and down the radio dial anymore on a regular basis, like this rare track from the Rolling Stones covering Dobie Gray's Drift Away. 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

Springsteen from Only the Strong Survive, his latest album out in 2022, the end of the year there, doing all these great cover songs like that. Soul Days, the Dobie Gray song, and we heard the Rolling Stones covering Dobie Gray right before that, and his classic Drift Away. Let's hop over to the Dobie Gray collection and play the In Crowd on the ZCOM Radio Hour.

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2: The 80s, man. There was no mindful parenting. My mom used to cuss me out in the JCPenney parking lot in Hungarian, screaming at me, Akkorát buffont kapszunk beszélsz! Which translates to, I'm gonna hit your head so hard, you're gonna shit your pants. Yeah, you could hit your kid. Hell, you could hit other people's kids. That wasn't illegal. You were doing that mom a favor.
3: Charlie, where you been? Where you been? I ain't heard from you in a while. What's going on? What's happening? What's the story here? Ah, yes, yes, yes, yes. Anyway, why don't you give me a call one of these days? See if I'm still alive. See what's going on. The time is, it's after 11. The date is Wednesday it is, yes, Wednesday. So give me a call, let me know what's going on with your life. See if you're alive or whatever's happening. Charlie, I'll see you later. Give me a call, I'll be home. Bye.
4: Syracuse weather.
5: Continued chance of a few showers tomorrow. High today and Tuesday near 75, low tonight near 60. Probability of rain 60% tonight, 40% Tuesday. Humidity's 83, winds are southeast to 10, barometer falling 70.

0: 63 degrees and showers at 3:30. This is Rare Earth.
1: 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Dun Bum Bum.
0: 27 before 4 and requested music for Nedro at 445-1000. Rod Stewart. Every picture tells a story. The number 5 album in Central New York and the number 11 single. That's Rod Stewart. Maggie May at 22 before 4 with Don Bombard from WNDR. 73 degrees and showers. Here's Bill Withers.
2: Ain't no sunshine with
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0: Look at that ugly girl. Oh, that's Mick Jagger. I'm sorry. It's 17 before 4, the Rolling Stones.
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back. It's second hour theme hour time here on Let the Good Times Roll. My name is Mark Nielsen. Took a trip to New Orleans last month and was reminded of all the great music that's come out of that city. You fly into the Louis Armstrong International Airport, so it's right there as soon as you arrive. So jazz got its start there, Dixieland jazz, but in this history of rock and roll that we celebrate each week on this program, New Orleans features prominently there too. Maybe everything great about American music came through New Orleans, being that it's a seaport city, the northernmost port of the Caribbean. Taking those influences and incorporating them into the rhythm and blues and country honky-tonk that formed rock and roll. So this hour, it's the music of New Orleans. Let's start with some songs about going to New Orleans. And when you think of New Orleans, this is the first artist that comes to my mind. It's Fats Domino from 1960.

Now, let's not forget Mardi Gras, that two-week festival, or is it a month, that ends each year just before Ash Wednesday down there in New Orleans. Lots of parades, partying going on. New Orleans loves its parades. We were downtown on a Saturday night, and this police escort stopped traffic so that this little group of people could walk in their own little parade. I'm sure they had a good reason. Maybe it had to do with a funeral or something, but they walked down Canal Street, which is one of the main streets there in New Orleans, and then turned left onto Bourbon Street. So we didn't get out of New Orleans without seeing a parade of some sort. But there's a warehouse down in New Orleans where they spend the entire year just putting together the floats for the Mardi Gras parade. Going to Mardi Gras, that's what we heard. That was Professor Longhair, New Orleans singer and piano player, whose playing combined rumba and mambo and calypso. His style was a little bit out there for broad appeal, but his influence was great. Member of the Rock and Roll Hall of Fame, he influenced fellow local artists like Fats Domino, Huey Piano Smith, Alan Toussaint, and Dr. John. And before Professor Longhair, it was Lightning Slim. He's New Orleans bound. Some raw blues there from 1954. Some question as to whether Lightning Slim is from St. Louis or Good Pine, Louisiana. I say wherever he's from, both of those locations are rooted in the blues. And Fats Domino, at the start, one of the pioneers of rock and roll from New Orleans, with Walkin' to New Orleans. So how about a set of songs from some of those New Orleans musicians that I mentioned that were influenced by Professor Longhair? Huey Piano Smith up first. His piano style combined boogie-woogie, jazz, and R&B. At the peak of his game, he epitomized New Orleans rhythm and blues at its most infectious and rollicking. Here is his peak, his biggest hit, Don't You Just Know It.

0: to Saint from 1972. Going Down, the name of that rarity. Ellen, the performer on that one, singing. He's usually behind the scenes. Prominent songwriter, prominent producer, influential figure in New Orleans R&B. Got his lucky break at the age of 17 when he stood in for Huey Piano Smith at a performance. Ellen's name runs through a lot of these records, either as a piano player, a songwriter, or producer. Produced hundreds of recordings, maybe his best known is Right Place, Wrong Time, top 10 hit for his longtime friend, Dr. John. That's what we heard in the middle there. Dr. John, born Malcolm Rebeneck in New Orleans, began playing piano with Professor Longhair, thus beginning his life as a musician at the age of 13. Moved to L.A. in 65 to become a session musician, part of the Wrecking Crew. Developed his Dr. John persona to record as a solo artist in the early 70s. His biggest solo success came in 73. That's what we heard. Right Place, Wrong Time. Ellen Toussaint producing, and the Meters, a New Orleans funk band, backing him. That 73 album, In the Right Place, established Dr. John as one of the main ambassadors of New Orleans funk. Well, did somebody say the Meters?
1: Yeah!
0: Backing band not only for Dr. John and Ellen Toussaint, but also Lee Dorsey, Paul McCartney, and Robert Palmer. Had a top 30 hit of their own in 69. Here's the instrumental Sissy Strut, the Meters, as we explore the music of New Orleans on this week's second hour theme hour.

0: Lee Dorsey, working in a coal mine, top 10 in 66. Alan Toussaint wrote that one, produced it too. Lee Dorsey, pop and R&B singer during the 60s from New Orleans, had a top 10 hit too with his debut record, Yaya, that in 61. And the Meters worked with Lee Dorsey, but not on that record. Smiley Lewis in the middle there, born in Lake Charles, Louisiana. He hopped a slow-moving freight train in New Orleans. Began performing, singing, and playing guitar in the French Quarter there. Got a recording contract, and we heard his biggest hit, I Hear You Knockin', with Huey Piano Smith playing piano. Number two in 1955, a big hit again in 1970 for Dave Edmunds. And the Meters at the start. Yeah, they played on Robert Palmer's song, Sneakin' Sally Through the Alley. And they played on Paul McCartney and Wings' album, Venus and Mars, which was recorded in part in New Orleans. And I was talking to the owner of our bed and breakfast about it. He knew a lot about New Orleans music and history. And so I was asking him about the Venus and Mars album. And he said, yeah, that was recorded in New Orleans, but the studio no longer exists. And I knew that that album was recorded in New Orleans because of what Paul says at the beginning of, listen to what the man said. He's imitating not Wolfman Jack, as a lot of people thought, but he's imitating the guitarist for the Meters, Leo Nocentelli.
1: All right, okay. Very good to see you down in New Orleans, man. Yeah.
0: That's Paul McCartney. Evidently a great mimic. Recorded in New Orleans with Last Minute Saxophone. Right there by jazz musician Tom Scott, who happened to be living down the street from the studio. Here's Wings from 75.

Louis Prima, trumpet player, singer, entertainer, band leader from New Orleans. Oh, and the voice of the orangutan, King Louis, in Walt Disney's 1967 animated movie, The Jungle Book. He sings, Ooby Doo, I Wanna Be Like You. That's where I know him from. But, oh my goodness, what a career he had before that. Lots of fun records from Louis Prima, including that one, the Bourbon Street Blues from 1959. Yeah, Bourbon Street, where all the bars and the bands and the street musicians are set up. The party street. And some people, some of the locals had told us to sort of stay clear of there because it gets a little rough around the edges sometimes at night. A lot of drinking going on. But we were in New Orleans. You got to go to Bourbon Street. So we wanted to see it for ourselves and check it out. We were there on a Thursday night, December. It wasn't too crowded. It was great. We were able to walk from bar to bar and walk in and watch the band performing. The bands don't get paid by the venue. They get paid by the tips from the customer. So we made sure to do that. Saw a great blues band. This older fella sitting on a stool in his 70s. But he had this great gravelly blues voice. And the band behind him was great. And he was just sort of jerking his head from side to side to the beat. And they were awesome. We stayed until they were finished. And we went back to Bourbon Street on Saturday night. Of course, it was much more crowded and raucous then. So we walked through for a little bit. It was kind of late, so we took the streetcar back to our bed and breakfast. But anyway, before Louis Prima, here on the radio, it was Aaron Neville, the Neville brothers, four brothers, who formed an R&B, soul, and funk group in 1976. Art Neville was one of the brothers. He also played keyboards for the Meters. Yeah, but it was Aaron Neville who had the greatest solo success among the brothers. A decade earlier, in 1966, he took Tell It Like It Is, that's what we heard, to number two. Well, it is Let the Good Times Roll. My name is Mark Nielsen. We're digging into the rich rock and roll history of New Orleans, Louisiana, after my trip there last month. And one colorful character that I learned about on the trip was Ernie K. Doe. That name was familiar to me. I knew Ernie had a hit with Mother-in-Law. That was number one in 61, but he'd never had another hit after that. But I learned that he became a bit of an eccentric local figure there in New Orleans in later decades. In the 90s, he began wearing a cape and crown and calling himself Emperor of the Universe. Well, Ernie passed away in 2001. He's buried in New Orleans, and all the cemeteries there are above ground due to the high water table. So Ernie buried in St. Louis Cemetery in the family tomb with, coincidentally enough, his mother-in-law. So let's take a listen to Ernie's big hit, written by Alan Toussaint. Mother.

your heart desires. Just remember,

Irma Thomas, known as the Soul Queen of New Orleans, a contemporary of Aretha Franklin and Etta James, but never achieved their level of commercial success. There she is with Time Is On My Side, that from early 64. Preceding the Rolling Stones, who would cover that one later in 64. And Louis Armstrong before that, Satchmo, with his trumpet and his rich, gravelly voice too, singing Mack the Knife. Top 20 for Louis in 56, preceding by a couple years Bobby Darin's best-known version of that song from 58. But Louis Armstrong, born in New Orleans, one of the most influential figures in jazz. Numerous accolades during his career, including Best Male Vocal Performance for Hello Dolly in 65, and a Grammy Lifetime Achievement Award, too. There's a park there in downtown New Orleans named in his honor with a statue of Louis, and I mentioned the airport is named after him, too. Well, let me tell you what I learned about the name of this radio show when I was down there. Every morning at our bed and breakfast, they made us a breakfast buffet, and there was a tip jar there that said, "Tips are for letting the good times roll." Well, that got my attention. I thought that was a strange coincidence. So I talked to the owner and asked him about the tip jar and learned that "let the good times roll" is a common expression down there for just having fun. The expression often mentioned around New Orleans and Mardi Gras, so the tips were for the kitchen staff or having fun. But "let the good times roll" a uniquely New Orleans expression. In fact, for Christmas, my girlfriend got me some socks that she saw down there that said "let the good times roll" on them. So it follows that a couple artists from New Orleans would record songs by that name, songs that would be familiar to regular listeners of this show as I play a portion of each of these songs during this show. So we'll give each of these artists their due and play the full version of their "Let the Good Times Roll" songs. But first, I'm going to fit this in here. The Dixie Cups, they had a big hit with "Going to the Chapel" in 64. Well, the Dixie Cups are from New Orleans, and in 1965, they recorded this much-covered New Orleans song after one of the girls in the group heard their grandmother singing it. Here's Ico Ico, top 20 for the Dixie Cups.

Let those good times roll, baby. Dr. John making another appearance this hour with his version of Let the Good Times Roll, and Shirley and Lee, their biggest hit, with their version of Let the Good Times Roll, top 20 in 56. Let the Good Times Roll, a uniquely New Orleans expression. I did not know that when I chose that name for this show over 5 years ago, but New Orleans, a great city, great music, as we heard. But that's the show. I gotta go. Check out the show on Facebook. Search for Let the Good Times Roll Radio Show. My name is Mark Nielsen. Hope you'll join me back here on the radio next week for another episode of Let the Good Times Roll. Rock and roll and pop and soul from the 50s, 60s, 70s, and 80s. And I'll talk to you next week.

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history of rock and roll continues with George Harrison and the album All Things Must Pass. Helping George out on guitar was Eric Clapton. On drums, Ringo Starr. On keyboards, Gary Wright and Billy Preston. And on rhythm guitars and percussion, the entire group of Badfinger. All Things Must Pass included George Harrison's second top 10 record, What Is Life?

0: What is Life? From the George Harrison LP, All Things Must Pass. We asked George about his music.
1: It's just whatever goes on in my head comes out in the songs, some of what goes on in my head. Yeah, it's difficult to get everything you think in your head. It'd be nice to be able to lay that on them, but it's more difficult. I do like songs that have no meaning and that aren't social comments. At the same time, I like songs that do have a meaning.
0: On July 31st, 1971, George Harrison presented what he meant by music with a meaning. He was joined by other recording stars at New York's Madison Square Garden for a charity concert, a benefit for the impoverished state of Bangladesh. Among the performers, Eric Clapton, Bob Dylan, Billy Preston, Leon Russell, Ringo Starr, Badfinger, and host George Harrison.
2: Thank you, thank you, thank you. I'd just like to say before we start off with the concert that to thank you all for coming here. And as you all know, it's a special benefit concert. We've got a good show lined up, but I hope so anyway. So I hope you enjoy the concert. Thank you.

0: The concert for Bangladesh sold 20,000 tickets in 2 hours and raised more than $4.5 million. George Harrison talks about one of his concert guests, Eric Clapton.
1: He really was a big influence to help me get back into the guitar, because I went through a period where I just played sitar for years and I never played any guitar. I just forgot about it. And then Eric, you know, I was friendly with Eric and he gave me this great guitar and I really got back involved and I started to try and play slide guitar. I always wanted to sort of be able to catch up a bit on my guitar playing, because by that time, with not playing it for so long and we'd given up playing live dates, that I was very rusty, you know, and all kinds of players, little kids coming up 8 years old, you know, playing the best licks you've ever heard. So I felt a bit sort of behind. And I got back involved with the guitar due to Eric, and, you know, I always admired him as a guitar player and as a friend.
0: Shortly after the concert, George Harrison started the Material World Charitable Foundation, and as a first contributor, pledged all the publishing royalties from his next album, Living in the Material World. The LP sold 1 million copies in 2 days. The first single from it was Give Me Love.

0: George Harrison and a number one record from 1973. George comments on his solo career and those of the other Beatles.
1: Well, I think generally, you know, not just for my own things, for Ringo's things and for Paul and John's things, it's all getting better all the time. I feel happier myself as composing because I'm starting to work it out more, you know, it becomes easier to do it after a while.
0: George Harrison, whose deadpan expression and quiet, shy nature in the 60s caused him to be labeled the Invisible Beatle. Next, the Boisterous Beatle, as the history of rock rolls on. The history of rock and roll continues with Ringo Starr, who sometimes referred to himself as the Oddball Beatle. Ringo was asked how he felt about that label.
2: Well, I've always been a drummer, and I've always sat at the back, so I enjoy it at the back. And when I start throwing things, it's a good place to be.

0: Ringo Starr's musical career did not come easy. The eldest of the Beatles, he was raised in Dingle, the toughest neighborhood in Liverpool. During the 50s, Ringo played in various skiffle bands, finally winding up as drummer with Rory Storm and the Hurricanes. John Lennon admired Ringo's style and invited him to join the Beatles, bringing along the patented Starr techniques. Ringo talks about his technique and himself as a musical influence.
1: I found out that every time a drummer had a session, you know, all of you said, well, can you play like Ringo? You know? I mean, I didn't know I was creating this amazing situation that was going on. Because technically, I mean, I'm not very technical at all, you know, and I train not to be technical. I don't practice it ever. I don't want to know what I'm doing when I'm playing the drums. I mean, I know what I'm doing when I'm playing the rhythm pattern. But when there's fills or any... You know, I love a good mistake. I love me when I make a good mistake. And that's what some of them are, those fills. I mean, they're in time, you know, but they're just weird, you know. You don't know how you do it. You can never do it again.

0: Back Off Boogaloo. In 1972, it was Ringo Starr's second top 10 song. Ringo recalls his earliest days with the Beatles for the history of rock and roll.
1: When we started out, nobody actually ever thought it was me on the records. I don't know why. I mean, see, once these things start, people tend to stay with it, you know. They don't look anywhere. They say, oh, it was there, so we better say the same. And so I was always sort of put down within the musical paper industry, you know, which then created it with people because they read it and say, oh, look, he doesn't play, which I always did play. But I would never fight it because I knew what I was doing, you know. I mean, I knew I was playing on those records, so I was just in one of those things. Well, I don't care, you know, I'm doing it.
0: Of the four members of the Beatles, Ringo Starr was tabbed as least likely to make it as a soloist. He was dubbed the Beatle who couldn't sing, despite singing lead vocals on Act Naturally, Yellow Submarine, and many other Beatles songs. This hurt Ringo, as he himself recalls.
1: See, that was another thing with the vocals. You know, someone suddenly said, oh, he can't bloody sing. That's a load of crap. And so people just kept that up, and I know I'm getting better all the time, you know. The more I'm working, the better I'm getting as a singer now. So someone will just sit there and say, hey, he doesn't sing bad, you know. I mean, because singers in L.A., you know, we're using them, they're saying, ah, fantastic, look at that, he's doing that. But, like, the writers are still out there saying, well, you know what they said in 64, he can't sing, so we better keep saying that. You know, they don't sort of just stop and listen for a while.

Ringo Starr and Photograph from the fall of 1973. It was his first number one record and the first in a string of 8 consecutive top 10 hits. We'll be looking at the solo career of the fourth ex-Beatle, Paul McCartney, in an upcoming chapter. But for now, we're turning to one of the lyric giants of the 60s, a man who changed the course of the history of rock and roll. He came from the American Midwest. In high school, he did musical imitations of Little Richard and Buddy Holly. But his greatest musical inspiration came from the legendary folk minstrel Woody Guthrie. He dropped out of college, took his guitar, and when he was 20 years old, went to New York's Greenwich Village to write folk songs. This is a story of Robert Zimmerman, better known as Bob Dylan.

Blowin' in the Wind, one of Dylan's earliest compositions. It became the song of the civil rights protest movement and a million seller for Peter, Paul, and Mary in 1963. Its simple yet powerful lyric helped make Dylan an underground folk hero, the spokesman for a new, politically involved youth.

0: The times era changing established Dylan as a performer, but more importantly, as a writer. By today's standard, his lyrics are not very unusual. But 1964 was a time when songs like She Loves You and Ragdoll were topping the charts, and Dylan's lyrics were considered heavy stuff. As time went on, his growing following made him a hero, a symbol of everything that rock wasn't. Deep, reflective, and very serious. But throughout his career, Dylan refused to become a captive of the protest movement.
1: Well, what does it mean, protest? And what does it mean? Like, what are they protest? What is a protest? I mean, people were protesting, writing those kind of songs years ago on the East Coast. It's very, you know, everybody out there knows all about that. But I don't know. I'm not really connected to that. I'm not into what other people do that much.
0: In 1965, he released an album called Bringing It All Back Home. One side featured the original Dylan folk style, but the other side stunned his fans. Dylan used an electric guitar and a rock sound that brought him his first top 40 single.

0: Subterranean Homesick Blues, an innovation for Bob Dylan, 1965. The lyrics were nothing new for him, but the sound was electric, what we know today as folk rock. Later that year, Dylan started playing with a group of rock and roll musicians led by Robbie Robertson.
1: I got a call to come into New York City. We were playing in a place near Atlantic City. I went up and met him in New York, and we talked for a moment, and then we went and played some music, and it was very easy to play with him. I mean, he was, you know, it was quick, spontaneous. We both knew some particular things about music that we related on, and it was just very natural.
0: Dylan's new rock style infuriated the folk world, but it brought him a wider audience and his first top 10 record. We'll hear it in a moment when we continue with Bob Dylan. The story of Bob Dylan continues with his first top 10 single from 1965.

0: Like a Rolling Stone brought Dylan to a mass audience for the first time and was one of the first pop records longer than 3 minutes to gain wide radio airplay. But as Dylan's fame spread, so did the controversy. Again, Robbie Robertson.
1: They had this whole tour set out in a private plane. It was a big move for us. I mean, we'd been playing honky-tonks around the country, rough joints for years and years, and all of a sudden it's private planes and suites and hotels and flying around the country. But what was strange about it was that everywhere we played, the audience booed us. You know, we thought, this is a strange way to make a living, flying around in private planes. You get off, you go in, they boo you, and then you go get back on the plane, you fly somewhere else, and they boo you. And we did that all over the world, you know. It was part of, like, the procedure. People would come, they would pay money to come. You know, and he would play, he would sing some folk songs and his everything, and then we would play with them, and they would boo, you know, and it was part of it. I mean, we accepted it the same way as we accepted applause after a while.

0: Positively 4th Street, another step in Dylan's move away from pure folk and into a new direction, folk rock. The next year, 1966, Dylan moved in many different directions on his new album, Blonde on Blonde. The lyrics continued to captivate his audience, and the music covered many styles, from country to folk to blues to pure rock and roll.
1: We were on tour, and in the middle of the tour, he had accidentally written a bunch of songs, and one night him and I flew to Nashville. We went there and we recorded a bunch of things, and that was, most of the Blonde on Blonde album. And I think I forget what happened. We went back once more or something and finished it. You know, we'd record a song, and then everybody would knock off for a few minutes, and he would work on some lyrics, and everybody would, you know, get a coffee or something to eat. And by the time they got back in, we'd cut that song, we'd do the next one. I went for a walk outside just to get some fresh air. When I came back in, they had just finished recording Everybody Must Get Stoned.

From the album Blonde on Blonde, Rainy Day Women numbers 12 and 35, a song which reflects the unpolished style typical of a lot of Dylan's recordings. The second single release from the album displayed the original Dylan folk style. We'll hear that record when we continue. We continue now with Bob Dylan, 1966.

Bob Dylan and I Want You from the album Blonde on Blonde. Another single came from that LP. It didn't make the top 10, but it did become a Dylan classic.

0: Just Like a Woman, from Blonde on Blonde. To the public, Dylan seemed a shadowy, confusing person. It was an image he seemed to like, and one he reinforced at a rare press conference.
1: Bob, what sort of technique do you use when you write songs? Or don't you call it any sort of technique? How do you do it? Do you play on the piano first, or write the music down first, or the lyrics? What do you do?
2: No, I just sit down, and the next thing I know, it's there.
1: How does it come there?
2: How does it come there? I just sit down, I write, the next thing I know, it's there.
1: Did you think about it and tell us?
2: No, I just do things. I don't think at all.
0: While Dylan's own recordings of his songs sold millions, others were to use his compositions to score hits of their own. Here's a sampling of Just

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3: 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It's 7:42, 18 for 8 o'clock. Isn't it foggy this morning?
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8: Hey, I'm Ricky Bobby. 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
3: Hi, Bob Hollins is back. He's a veteran now. 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You did a good job, Robert. 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
3: Creighton's Clearwater on the King Arthur Night Show. It's 5:30 as we head around the area together. This is Sweet Hitchhiker. Oh, that's the Sweet Hitchhiker. Yeah, Creighton's on WICE, 27 minutes now before 6 o'clock. Multi-car accident, 95 southbound at the airport connector in Warwick a little earlier this afternoon. May have caused some difficulty in you getting through that area. 90 degrees now under sunny sky. It's still a warm
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3: All right, Dodge Boys, let's get... Cash call is, what, $205 tonight? Okay. Here's Rod Stewart and A Reason to Believe.
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1: Somewhere in New Jersey, there's this guy named Dave who has this giant 60s record collection and this pirate radio station in his attic with a transmitter he built from the Allied catalog. 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

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The great Jimmy Wisner kicking off Relics and Rarities, chomping around.

Jimmy Wisner. Yes, the guy who arranged songs like 1-2-3 by Len Barry and Sunday Will Never Be the Same by Spankin' Our Gang. And of course, a whole bunch of Tommy James and the Shondell hits. That's one of his own, chomping around on the Atlantic record label. It's party time on Relics and Rarities. Mr. Sally McElroy. Those great big hit songs and those 45s that deserve that.

because it's time for that Relics Rarities Party. Yes, those 45s that deserve to be heard on the radio, like that one. Mr. Sally McElroy on the Carol record label. Yes, not just a party.

0: fine. Well, any time would be good for a barbecue if you get the right weather. Fall of 64, Stax record label, Wendy Renee. It's a great tune called Barbecue.
1: Watch out! Here comes another Relics and Rarities Sure Shot!

not just love, but the music is alive here in the No Static Attic. Relics and Rarities with yours truly, Dave the Rave. That's Proffer, Marmel, Zatt, and Reed. Sounds more like a law firm on the Columbia record label. Love is alive.

1969. That's a record I get a lot of phone calls for. People said, you remember Record by Jefferson? Of course I do. Baby, Take Me in Your Arms. You remember a song that hit back in 64 called Have I the Right by the Honeycombs? Here's one of their follow-up 45s.

0: 45 released in America on the Warner Brother record label. Sounds to me like it should have been at least a top 40 record. Something better beginning the honeycomb.
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2: It's wrong to make fun of people, you know, but it's so fun sometimes. I've written for some TV shows, and, you know, on a major TV show, you have to be careful about what you say about people because a lot of people can get offended, or so it has been explained to me. I was writing for an awards show once, and I got into some trouble. I wrote a joke for this awards show that had the word midget in it, and someone from the network came down to our offices, and he said to me, "Hey, you can't put the word midget on TV." And I said, "I sure would like to." And he said, "No, midget is as bad as the N-word." First off, no. No, it's not. "Do you know how I know it's not?" I said to him, "is because we're saying the word midget, and we're not even saying what the N-word is. If you're comparing the badness of two words, and you won't even say one of them, that's the worst word." Also, I don't mean to gloss over what, like, little people have been through in this country, but you cannot compare the plight of midgets to African Americans. That is outrageous. Midgets were never enslaved, unless you count the Wonka factory. So we get into this argument, we're going back and forth. He goes, "You can't put that word on TV." And I said, "I want to." And he goes, "If you put that word on TV, there could be a protest of midgets on this building." And I said, "Promise?"
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4: Ernie. 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Rip them off at the sound of pieces of eight. 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
3: 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It's 7:37.
5: Attention, young adult court, so act today.
3: 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St. Paul's Teen Club is having a chilly supper. That'll be tomorrow, 4:30 p.m. on. Currently, it's 45 degrees.
5: WKLO. 18 minutes before 8 o'clock. Did you ever wonder what happened to the next to the last of the Mohegans? WKLO. It's John Denver at 8:09 with Lee Gray. Going to be a decreasingly cloudy, mild sort of day with a high of 55. According to a survey recently taken in Audubon Park, only 30% of the people living there are bothered by the noise of Stanford Field. The other 70% didn't hear the question.
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0: downtown Chicago, we have 69 degrees. It's a great big day, a stomping Saturday morning, and here's Bobby V.
1: If she has wronged you.
0: All right, that's Bobby V from WYNR in Chicago, a little song called Punisher. I mean, hit her right in the mouth with a $100 bill, honey. How about that? We're 13 minutes past 12 o'clock WYNR time. We have something like 69 winter degrees in Chicago right now.

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0: Look, do you want to make a 25-second breakfast? Start the clock. I was in a diner in Oklahoma. I ordered a salad, and she goes, what kind of dressing? I said, Italian. She leaned in and whispered something to me, but I didn't understand her. I go, what's that? She goes, like, it's not good. What's not good? The Italian dressing. It's not good. It's not good. What's not good about it? It's not that tangy. Maybe you and I have different standards for tangy. Which dressing should I get? I'd go with Thousand Island. I don't like Thousand Island. I'll have the Italian.
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Oh, do go see them when they come around in concert this summer. The Turtles. I'm sure they'll sing You, Baby. I gotta tell you, seeing Mark and Howard having fun doing all those old ones and their Flo and Eddie stuff will make you feel young again, or your money back. We started off with Dylan's Positively 4th Street, which was recorded when he was doing the Highway 61 Revisited album with Al Cooper and Mike Bloomfield. And Killing Floor was a hot 60s FM radio track by another Bloomfield band, The Electric Flag, who were the forerunners to Blood, Sweat, and Tears and Chicago. Rock and roll's amazing, isn't it? You keep running into the same people all the time. Stick around because we've got two of Britain's finest. When we come back, reeling in the years.

Via satellite from Hollywood, I'm George Taylor Morris, and we're reeling in the years now with the British band that helped pave the way for that classically tinted progressive rock of the early 70s. The two guys who started this group were already in successful groups of their own when they met up one night at the Fillmore East in New York, and just happened to hit it off after an impromptu onstage jam. And when they hooked up with a drummer they knew from this band called Atomic Rooster, well, this is what we were all lucky enough to enjoy. Emerson, Lake, and Palmer.

0: A taste of the psychedelic from Traffic, Colored Rain. I read where Steve Winwood's been spending time in Toronto working on songs for his next album. Please say hi if you see him. And from ELP's debut album, Greg Lake's Lucky Man. Well, break out your lava lamps and blacklight posters and any old pictures of light show concerts you might have laying around, because next it's our Reelin' in the Years salute to the days of acid rock as we continue on the Global Satellite Network. I'm George Taylor Morris in Hollywood, and this weekend we're going to do a Reelin' in the Years salute to the days of acid rock, when music was so psychedelic it made your mother's sheets turn all sorts of colors as they hung out to dry on that laundry rope, and made your dad's pipe smoke curl into purple dragons sneaking across the living room ceiling. It was light fandangos and guitar breaks dripping with paisley. And, well, it was just rock and roll that really broke the mold. And so the critics could separate it from pure pop, they simply called it acid rock. Now, I ran across one definition in the Rolling Stone Encyclopedia of Rock and Roll, good book if you're into rock history, describing psychedelic rock as music ostensibly intended to musically recreate the trips induced by mind-expanding drugs. Although not all drug-related songs were psychedelic, and certainly not all psychedelic songs were drug-related. I'm sure that won't get us off the hook with Tipper Gore, but there's no question there were a lot of acid rock bands and a lot of acid rock around in the 60s. It certainly impacted fashion, commercials, and art, especially poster art, and those incredible concert light show extravaganzas they don't seem to do anymore. Put it all together on this 35th anniversary of the discovery of LSD in Switzerland, and it makes perfect sense to twist our minds back a few years and explore just what it was that was so distinctive about it all, with a Reelin' in the Years salute to the days of acid rock.
1: Which way'd we go?
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3: 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That is all.
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0: man. 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
1: The sky is falling. The ocean's calling. The world is turning round and round.

Jefferson Airplane on Friday, Grateful Dead on Saturday, Fleetwood Mac on Sunday. 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

Beatles at their tripped-out psychedelic best, Strawberry Fields Forever. You can just picture it, can't you? You're right back there in those days of acid rock. And guys on the radio were very cool about the tunes they played and the way they talked right up next to your ear like that. A lot of the acid bands, of course, came out of the San Francisco area and the Haight-Ashbury hippie scene. But you know, you could check out just about any town in the country in the late 60s and find guys in a garage or a makeshift studio inventing Mind Warp 4 music with their Stratocasters and Farfisa organs. And then there was that other interesting British band in 1967 who came along right at the height of psychedelia, when everybody was wearing those drum major jackets and wide belts and wider bell bottoms. And girls had long, beautiful hair and flowing dresses and twirled while they danced. Here comes this colorful array of musicians from Britain who call themselves Pink Floyd.

If you ever needed a song to describe psychedelic to your mom, you could always use the Electric Prunes. I had too much to dream last night. Eat your prunes is what I used to get back on that one. But mom, they're wrinkled and they're moving, man. And we heard Pink Floyd's first single from 1967 called Arnold Lane. That was a keen piece of genius by Syd Barrett to get new fans to buy records so that Pink Floyd could really bend minds with album tracks like Interstellar Overdrive. And if you were listening to those albums all day, then mom probably knew that you were into something strange, right? Now, they don't call it acid rock anymore, but its influence is certainly still prevalent today. Some of it in heavy metal, and there's no question that Prince has a Paisley streak in him. And then look at the Grateful Dead, continuing into the 90s what really they started in 1965, playing the famed acid test in Santa Cruz, California. Happy trails to all who brought us those days of acid rock. Of course, I saved one gem for a little later when we hear from Lee Stevens of Blue Cheer. But next, it's Spring Fashion with the Kinks and Love as we continue reeling in the years. Rockin' the 60s, reeling in the years from Hollywood, I'm George Taylor Morris. And Ben, you're probably in the same boat as me, having spent your tax refund before filing it. I figured we could get together a set of fashionable springtime songs to get us in the mood for spring tax refund shopping.

lot of that going around at this time of the year, right? Temptation Eyes, The Grassroots. She Comes in Colors was by Love, and even as far back as 1966, Ray Davies was singing about what he thought, with a sense of humor, Kinks, dedicated follower of fashion. Still to come on Reelin' in the Years, how Richie Havens became the opening act at Woodstock, and a vintage 60s TV memory, as we continue on the Global Satellite Network.

0: Bringing the 60s up to date, I'm George Taylor Morris, and here's another taste of that acid rock we're saluting this week on Reelin' in the Years. The band that is the undeniable link between acid and metal, Blue Cheer. Dickie Peterson on screaming vocals, Paul Whaley on drums, and Lee Stevens on guitar. Now, Lee, who lives just across the mountains from here and has a small horse ranch, got out of Blue Cheer fairly early because things, he said, were getting a little too wild for him. After all, Blue Cheer did not name themselves after a laundry soap. But Lee says on stage, they never were quite as wild and destructive as they were made out to be, at least not toward the audience.
1: You know, the only time that I think anybody was ever endangered, and it wasn't a person, was their equipment. We were doing the Shrine, and there was a
2: great bill. Grateful Dead, Blue Cheer, Buffalo Springfield.
1: That was almost as good as the time we played with Charles Lloyd and Gary Burton. Anyway, we knocked over the amplifiers. We used to push them over. You know, I'd smash a guitar. And the drummer would throw his drums into the amplifiers, and they went down on top of the drummer for the Buffalo Springfield's drums and just crushed them. We're talking 12 stacks of Marshalls, just crunch, goodbye. You know, at that time, it wasn't a big deal. Drummers used to use one floor tom, one ride tom, little tiny kits. Jerry Garcia, I remember this, he came out and he went, "Those punks, you know, they've got no respect for anything." And Dewey Martin went, "That's great." And we lent him our drums and it was fine.

0: Memoir.
1: Who are you? The new number two.
2: Who is number one?
1: You are number six.
3: I am not a number. I am a free man.

0: Reeling with Johnny Rivers, live at the Whiskey A Go-Go. Secret Agent Man, which is who Patrick McGoohan was before he became trapped as the prisoner. You know, there's a series of those out on video if you can't find episodes on the cable. Great show. Now, another one that's about to come out for the VCR is The Invaders with Roy Thinnes. That must have been 1967 or so. Remember that? Roy Thinnes on the trail of aliens who look just like us, except they couldn't bend their pinky fingers. Dead giveaway. Hard Rockin' at the Top from Blue Cheer, and Nighttime was by the Strangeloves, who told everybody they were Australian, but actually they were three writers and producers from New York who wanted to have a band of their own. Hang On Sloopy was one of their songs that they produced with the McCoys, the Strangeloves. Next, we'll spend a minute in the date book and play a song that was entirely different from the Beach Boys as we keep rockin' reelin' in the years.
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0: 70. Right now, South Florida, 77 degrees. 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At Y100.
1: Each other, but tonight let's talk, huh? And Jade, you can get to me at 944-6206. And a Broward, 565-9414. Tell the turkey you want banana. Y100, we got a cash call coming anywhere. South Florida. It could be coming to your house worth $2,770. Don't say hello. 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The last time I saw him, he was eating a banana at Las Olas on the beach. That's where we're going to be tomorrow.
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6: 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Over 58 minutes of the best music this hour. And Eric Clapton concert tickets and albums. And also a $100 fun sticker license number. Stand by. C Fun, Fleetwood Mac, Rihanna. Will you ever win? That's what's going through the minds right now. The dudes who are playing in the Super Bowl tomorrow, the Minnesota Vikings and the Oakland Raiders. You will hear the scores right here. You know, if you listen, you're always a winner.
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6: Clear and cold tonight, going down to about minus six or so. Get out the willies. Mostly sunshine tomorrow and a high of four. It's 3 degrees at C-Fun, Cornelius Brothers.

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3: Here's something every couple has in common. 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
8: Hello again, my friends. I'm back with another hour of music that radio just kind of forgot about, never played to begin with, should have perhaps. 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We are underway, and we're rolling with Sam Cooke, Yeah Man.

to do the tootsie. In fact, do this. Put the twist with the tootsie. That's a good one. That's kind of hard now. You gotta watch this, honey. All right. Try to do it. Put the twist with the walk tootsie, honey. That's it. All right. Do me a little twisting. Don't forget. That's it. All right. That's it.

Tim Cook, yeah, man, we are underway. This is the Time Warp Radio Show. I'm Bart Shore. You know, Arthur Conley did a pretty sweet version called Sweet Soul Music of the very same song, but it was, yeah, man.

0: might find what you're looking for down on Funky Street. That is Arthur Conley from 1968. This is Time Warp Radio with me, Bart Shore, where I take your calls at 312-869-2068.
1: Hi, my name is Robert. I'm calling from Hannibal, Missouri. I'd kind of like to hear Backstage by Gene Pitney. That's a rare one. You very seldom hear. Thanks a lot. Have a good one.
0: Well, you're certainly right. This one does not get a lot of airplay. Gene Pitney, what a unique sound this man had. This song goes back to 1966. It made it 25 on the Billboard Hot 100. So a moderate hit, I guess you could say. This is Backstage.

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0: Jesse Hill, Oopoopadoo, New Orleans. That is some pretty funky music right there. And he was the drummer for the great piano player, Professor Longhair. From 1966, we heard Gene Pitney doing backstage. This is Time Warp Radio with your host, me, Bart Shore, taking calls at 312-869-2068.
1: Bart, John Jorgensen, Joliet, Illinois. 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Any shot you can find Someone Sometime as one of their final singles? Love to hear it. Thanks.
0: Thank you, John. Here you go.

0: I really didn't get too much radio play, that's for sure. And I'm glad that John Jorgensen made the request, because the New Conway 6, their music is always great to hear. 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

0: That was a Facebook request. I always like playing that song, too. It's Black Magic Woman, Fleetwood Mac from 1969. The Peter Green Fleetwood Mac. Boy, they sure had a different sound when they brought in Stevie Nicks and Christine McVie, Lindsey Buckingham, and all those people. But, boy, the original band was a blues band with great songs just like that. It'd be a year later that Santana would come out, and they'd have the hit record with Black Magic Woman. This is Barn Shore. This is Time Warp Radio, and it's a great time to bring in Jan Schimmick.
1: Today's hidden gem, first recorded in 1962 by Benny Spellman and written by Alan Toussaint. It reached number 28 on the R&B charts. We'll fast forward to 1965, and Canton, Ohio's The OJs took this song to number 28 on the R&B charts, 44 on the pop. Here's The OJs and Lipstick Traces on a Cigarette.

But it's all right. That was a hit in 1966. Still to come, I'm featuring radio station WCFL from Chicago, picking out a week in 1974 that we will be featuring here shortly. But first, Otis Redding and Carla Thomas. Shrek.

Time Warp Radio with Otis Redding and Carla Thomas together in 1967. It was off an album called The King and Queen, and that is Tramp. This is Barnes Shore, this is Time Warp Radio, and just a year before that, this song came out, I think, a little bit got borrowed for Tramp from The Temptations, and I Know I'm Losing You.

They were really some kind of showstoppers in the day. 1966, the year for The Temptations, and I know I'm losing you. I hope I'm not losing you. I'm glad you're here today for Time Warp Radio. Each week I feature a radio station that's big in its day. Today we're going to Chicago. Super CFL. Here's what was top 10 in the Windy City for the week of September 21st, 1974. Sarah.

0: Yeah.
1: Number 9. Cheech and Chong. Earache, my eye.
2: I said turn that thing down and get ready for school.
3: Hey, what are you trying to do? You ruined my record, man. I just bought it.
2: I don't care what you just bought. You get your little fanny perpendicular and get ready for school.
3: I'm not going to school.
2: What do you mean you're not going to school?
3: Just what I said. I'm not going to school.
2: And why not?
3: Because I'm sick. That's why not.
2: Sick? You're sick, all right. What's wrong with you now, Prince Charming?
3: I got an earache.
2: Earache, my eye. How would you like a butt ache?
1: Number 8. Then came you. Dionne Warwick and the Spin.

The number one song in Chicago at Super CFL for the week of September 21st, 1974 is from Eric Clapton, I Shot the Sheriff.

0: Eric Clapton and I Shot the Sheriff. That was the number one song at WCFL in Chicago for the week of September 21st, 1974. A Bob Marley song.
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4: Hey, I've been very fortunate this week. 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
1: 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Carole King from Simple Thing is going down to the Hard Rock Cafe. Central Ohio Body Watch and weather does not look all that fantastic. Partly cloudy and a little cooler tonight with patchy dense fog late tonight and early tomorrow. Low tonight 55.
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1: 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James Taylor, handyman. It's 9:46 at DIF. Coming up this Sunday morning at 8:30, Meet the Media will be talking with Ohio House Minority Leader Charles Kurfus, who has announced his intent to run for governor of Ohio next year. Now don't miss this exclusive interview this Sunday morning on Meet the Media. Here's a song for all the lonely people out there. Well, there's not too many of you. It's America. 9:48 at Stereo 94 WDIF. Brand new music from Larry Henley. Love is on the air. WDIF makes the difference for Marion, Ohio. It's 9:51 with Mike Green making the difference with Barry Manilow. It's called Daybreak. Stereo 94 is saying goodbye to summer in real style this year by bringing to Marion all the fun and flavor of a summer by the New England Shore. If you liked our luau, you'll love our Body Watchers Clam Bake Friday, September 16th at the Scotch and Sirloin. 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
9: Hello again, I'm Trip Rogers, and this is the Music Yearbook. 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Now, a lot of these artists are from the 1970s. 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One of those artists left us way too early. He was a very giving person. 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

Facebook and Sunday Morning Sunshine. Harry Chapin passed away, as we said, at an early age. He died on a crash on the Long Island Expressway. They say he suffered a heart attack. Jim Croce died an early death in a plane crash just after he had just started to reach stardom. Jim Croce was everyman. His songs were about people that you could relate to and things you could relate to. He had a short time, but he had a number of hits. One of his most memorable from 1973. It was a posthumous number one song. If I-

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I'm Trip Rogers. Musical storytellers is the subject of this edition of the Music Yearbook, and one of the biggest musical storytellers of the 1970s recorded part of this album in my home state of New Jersey at the then Garden State Arts Center, Jackson Browne.

Musical storytellers on this edition of the Music Yearbook. And when you think of musical storytellers of the 1970s, you've got to think of this guy. Sweet Baby James, discovered by the Beatles, recorded on their Apple label, and then went on to superstardom in the 1970s.

0: James Taylor still going strong and still performing in concert. 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
3: 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All right. The memories! Oh, yeah. The Music Yearbook!
0: This month we're looking at musical storytellers. And the ones we focused on so far have all been male. Ah, but there are some ladies who can tell some stories with songs. Carly Simon wrote this next song, Getting Ready for a Date with Cat Stevens. These were her feelings. It later was the song that described Hunt's Ketchup. Carly Simon, Anticipation.

Carly Simon is in the Rock and Roll Hall of Fame, and so is Carole King. Now, Carole King was first a songwriter, and her friend said, you should perform. She kind of got pushed on stage at a performance with James Taylor, and she realized she could do this for a living and do it as her own voice. This was one of the biggest albums of the 1970s. In fact, number one for 1971. Stayed in bed.

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Well, when you talk about musical storytellers and you're from New Jersey, you had better mention this guy, or else you'll be visited by some of the boys. Bruce Springsteen has had a long career, and it all started with the story of Sandy and the 4th of July.

candy. That waitress I was seeing lost her desire for me. I spoke with her last night, she said she won't set herself on fire.

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And I saw her parked with lover boy out on the Kokomo. Did you hear the cops finally busted Madame Marie for telling

Musical storytellers this month on the Music Yearbook. And when we talk about musical storytellers and we talk about some of the great musicians and singer-songwriters of our time, we cannot leave this guy out. He changed music with his songs in the 1960s, and he is one of the biggest artists of all time, member of the Rock and Roll Hall of Fame. This song was for the civil rights movement back in the 1960s.

0: He was born Robert Zimmerman, and for a time, he played in the band that backed Bobby V. In fact, he thought Bobby V was a great singer and complimented him when he passed away a few years ago. It's Bob Dylan and Like a Rolling Stone. And that wraps up this edition of the Music Yearbook for February 2023 on Musical Storytellers. Our executive producer is Sandy Glickin. Our producer, Dolph Sanarine, with production assistance from Stephanie Rogers and Matthew Glickin. 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Thanks for listening. 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
2: Yeah. This is it. The beginning of your party music marathon with money in the music. 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JoJo Cookin' here on Q106. Write the song down. 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
2: San Diego's new Q106, JoJo Cooking here with a weekend kickoff. Of course, the big deal this weekend, the San Diego Crush Media All-Star Softball Team will be playing the Jacksons. Oh, this is for Community Pride Fair coming up this Sunday. Doors open at 12 noon. The first game at 1 o'clock. Also, the staff from St. Elsewhere's will be there to play. Michael couldn't make it. He has no balls. You got to bring your own equipment. You know what I mean?
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2: I was into it for a while. You should see my study. Many trophies there. The reason I got to hunt gorillas in Africa was because of my close personal relationship with Jomo Kenyatta. He and I went back. And Jomo'd call me up and invite me along on the ceremonial gorilla hunt. It was one of the most vicious hunts I've ever seen in my life. You get a bunch of tribesmen with pistols. And the meanest dog I ever saw. This dog was fat. Now what would happen is this dog would find the gorilla. And then the dog would run the gorilla until it treed him. The gorilla would run up and sit in the tree. And that dog would just be waiting. I mean, that dog would be sitting down there looking up that tree, growling at that gorilla. And then one of the tribesmen would come along and take a pistol, because I was always done with a pistol, and shoot the gorilla out of the tree. The gorilla would fall down, and that dog would instantly set upon the gorilla's doodads and chew him right off. I mean, he'd grab hold of it and shake his head from side to side. You know how dogs will do that when they bite something and then they just start shaking their whole bodies? It would rip the doodads right off. The gorilla, needless to say, would be in agony from the bullet wound and then from his doodads getting ripped off. And then, of course, he would bleed to death. And the dog would just sit there chewing them doodads. It was one of the most chilling sights I'd ever seen. It was awful. But one time, we're on this hunt, and the dog trees the gorilla. And Jomo Kenyatta does me the honor of handing me the pistol to shoot the gorilla out of the tree. It was like, you know, on the hunt, the guy that gets the honor of shooting the gorilla out of the tree, it's really a privilege. And so I was really flattered, and all the gun bearers smiled and looked at me, and Jomo looked at me. I said, God, thanks. So I took aim at that gorilla up in that tree, and I thought, I don't want to miss. I want to make this a clean kill, you know? I figured I'd get a little closer to the gorilla. So I start climbing up that tree, branch after branch, limb after limb, so I can almost...

0: 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But wouldn't you know, the branch I was standing on broke. And I started falling out of the tree to the ground. Whoa! On the way down, I screamed, "Shoot the dog!"
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4: And now here he is, strong enough to bend records with his bare hands, able to tell tall tales in a single breath. It's Super D's. Yes, Super D's. Strange visitor from another neighborhood with powers and abilities far below those of mortal male and female people. And who, disguised as Rick D's, mild-mannered disc jockey, fights a never-ending battle for truth, justice, and the pursuit of loose women.
5: What a special countdown we've got for you right now. I can't believe it, but right here sitting next to me to count them down together, an Academy Award winner, an Emmy Award winner, a multi-million seller in music. There's only one of her. And let me tell you, guys all over the world wish there were millions of her because they'd like to have one. Let's hear it for Cher.
6: Oh, thank you, thank you. It's really nothing. I'm really excited to be here. Let's just get on with it. Let's start with a sure shot, okay? I picked one for you this week. It's the Bee Gees. They've got a new one.

0: Nothing but the hits. That's the weekly top 40 sure shot. Should go way up and go up fast. This is Rick D's. We count them together with Cher, and I'm telling you.
1: Oh, get it, Ricky. Get it, Ricky, baby. All right, Rick. Let's get on with it. This is a new one from Grace and You. It's called Talk It Over.

Rock It Over. That was Grayson Hugh. He debuts this week at number 40. You know, he started out by imitating Marvin Gaye and Otis Redding, and that's kind of how he got his sound. Look what happened. All right, let me handle this one since I know this guy. Good. Well, not in the biblical sense, but I do know him. And, yeah, he is really... He always sings like he's in unbelievable pain. But he's a really cool guy. He wrote a lot of songs on both of my albums and my first single on my first album, I Found Someone. And now he is debuting at number 39, Michael Bolton, Soul Provider. Talk about

0: Michael's probably not going to like this, but when we were working on Heart of Stone, we had to recut one of the songs because we had to raise the key. And my good friend came by to visit me. And when she walked in the door, he fell to his knees, and we never even finished doing the song. It was Michelle Pfeiffer, and Michael Bolton was turned into like mush meat. I don't even know what happened to him. He just kind of melted down into the floor, and I never saw him again. So that was Michael Bolton, Soul Provider. On this day in music history, 9 years ago today, Elton John canceled a show at the Vatican when he found out he would not be the most colorfully dressed person there.
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0: Hi, this is Cher with the Weekly Top 40, and we're counting down hits with Rick Dees this week. And this guy used to give, the next guy we're going to hear from, used to give piano lessons. That's how he lived while he was trying to become a star. And the kids that he gave piano lessons to were so bad that he used to sleep through them. Now, of course, they all brag about that they used to take lessons from Howard Jones, so... Number 38, The Prisoner, Howard Jones.

0: That was great. Keep On Moving by Soul to Soul. They're from South London, and they're debuting on the countdown at number 37. How am I doing, Rick?
1: Well, I'll tell you what. You got a voice, Cher. Oh, man. Singing and speaking and counting down. How about this? A grand prize on the weekly Top 40 Challenge. And Cher, you're definitely the type for this. These Levi's jeans. I don't know what you have on there, but they're painted on. Look at the, are they spray painted on?
2: Looks that way.
0: No, they're hand painted on.
1: All right, this is it. We've got from Levi's, and Cher is glad to present this with us. A trip from anywhere in the country to Los Angeles for the summer's biggest music event. It's the August 24th Who Concert. The performance of Tommy live at the Universal Amphitheater. You get first-class airfare, limo to and from the airport and studio, deluxe luxury hotel accommodations at the Sheraton Universal Hotel. 4 days and three nights. You visit our studio here. Maybe Cher will be hanging around. I don't know. Will you maybe right. still be here?
0: I don't know. It depends.
1: Visit all of us in our cast of idiots as we count them down. In fact, we'll put you on the weekly Top 40 Countdown as a special guest, and you visit the Universal Studios tour. All of this, if you can tell me the name of this song just from the downbeat. Cher, hit it!
0: That's not too hard, is it? I want to go to Tommy. Can I?
1: It's an artist and title. Now, this is to fly you out to see The Who in concert. If you already live on the West Coast, we'll figure out something for you. We'll get you to that concert. I'd walk to that concert. I understand that Elton John and also Billy Idol will be there, too, performing. This is huge at the Universal Amphitheater. Now, what you do is put the artist and title of that little downbeat we just played on a postcard. Send it to me or send it to Cher. We're both here. Box 196, Hollywood, California, 90078. 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Ask to speak to Cher.
0: Right.
1: Okay? We'll give you one more crack at the weekly Top 40 Challenge later on because you want to see The Who in concert in Hollywood. Come on. And more hits for the last weekend of July coming right up. Stay here.
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1: Nothing but the hits here on the weekly Top 40. You have chosen the right time to be here. Cher is double teaming you with me. This is really rare, but we got
0: right.
1: Cher
0: yeah.
1: in the studio right now. The smallest bodyguard in the world, Al Corey, and Cher's limo driver is Bill Samuth. Let's give him a big hand. Yeah. Cher here in one piece, or I don't know, maybe that's a two piece you have on.
0: Right.
1: That thing is tight. All right, let's keep it up.
0: You are such a sleazeball, Rick. Get your mind off my body and onto the music. Number 36, Richard Marx,

marks. He drops 10 to number 36. He's the only artist this week with two hits on the countdown. This is Cher, and Rick and I are counting down the hits. Okay, Rick, let's see who's at number 35. If I Could Turn Back Time. What a lovely song, and what a nice girl, and what an outfit.

0: Nothing But the Hits, the Weekly Top 40, Rick Dees and Cher. And Diane Warren helped you out on that song a lot. And Michael Bolton, I believe, has been involved with your album.
1: Right.
0: What happened on this song?
1: Well, this was the last song that we did, and Diane kept driving me crazy. I didn't want to do the song. I didn't want to do the song. And then I said, okay, I'll do it. And she said, but let me produce it. And I said, no, no, no. And she came down the studio and was like biting onto my leg. And then finally I said, I'm going to let you do it because you're driving me crazy. And I just think that the tenacity is worth it. And then it was the best song on the album.
0: All right.
1: Let's get back to the countdown. The Doobie Brothers at number 34, The Doctor.

0: The Doctor, down 10 to number 34 on the weekly top 40 countdown. If you're in Philadelphia this weekend, you can see the Doobie Brothers live in concert.
1: And speaking of concert, Cher, you'll be on tour as well this summer. Yes, your first stop is August 16th through August 20th, the Sands Hotel in Atlantic City, New Jersey. 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Then the Garden State Arts Center at Homedale, New Jersey is on August 23rd. Homedale, New Jersey, 07733.
0: Yeah, what do you feed this guy anyway? Don, I think you need some M&M's, and you better let me give them to you.
1: Delicious, Cher. Boy, I love M&M's, a division of M&M Mars Incorporated, Hackettstown, New Jersey, 07840.
0: Oh, I think he's got an M&M rush going on.
2: Oh, there you go. Oh.

0: 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We're counting them down. It's a special countdown. 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And you mind saying hi to somebody, Cher?
1: No, not at all. Hand me the phone. Hello? Hello? There's nobody there.
2: Hello.
1: Hello.
2: I'm sorry.
1: It's okay.
2: I had to go put my mug away in the freezer.
1: Oh, good. What was in your mug, just out of curiosity?
2: Some Diet Coke and a little bit of alcohol.
1: Okay.
2: Just a little bit, though.
1: I thought this is going to be a loose question. Okay.
2: No. Not a loose question at all.
1: Okay.
2: Is she there?
1: No, this is me.
2: Is this? My God.
1: This is she.
2: Oh, yes. My God.
1: Hi.
2: I have been such a big fan of yours. I've seen Suspect, Moonstruck, Witches of Eastwick. What can I ask a question?
1: Sure.
2: What's your next picture going to be, and when will it be out?
1: All right, I start to film it in the Boston area in September. It's called Mermaids. It's with Bob Hoskins and Winona Ryder, and I guess it'll be out next year sometime. You know,
2: nothing this year.
1: No, sorry, I've got a tour. Where are you calling from?
2: I'm calling from Cyprus. My name's Wendy. I'm calling from Cyprus. I'm sorry, I was so excited to talk to you.
1: Cyprus.
2: That's in California.
1: Oh, all right. Well, I won't be hitting here until next year. So you'll just have to watch MTV or something.
2: All right, thank you, Cher.
1: Thanks for being a fan.
2: Hey, listen, I've been one of your biggest since the beginning. Since I loved Sonny and Cher.
1: Well, that makes one of us. Here's number 33, Send Me an Angel.

0: Okay, that was Real Life, down 8 to number 33. This is Cher, teamed up with Rick for the last weekend in July. The highest debut this week is from Surface, number 32. It's called Shower Me With Your Love.
1: Let's do it.
0: It's all right with me. If we don't get caught, I don't care.

0: The group is Surface, based right here in Los Angeles, with lead vocals by Bernard Jackson. Shower Me With Your Love is the highest debut of this week at number 32. All right, coming up next is a guy who's a TV star, a rock star, but he'd rather be a baseball star. Kind of strange, but it's true, so don't go anywhere.
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3: Donny Osmond. Oh, TV talk show host? Wait, or is that his sister? I can't remember. He was part of the Osmonds, a group that was cobbled together to imitate the success of the Jackson 5 in 1970, and they hit big with One Bad Apple. There were a bunch of hits as the Osmonds. And then Donny and Marie had the TV show, and there was sort of a middling recording career to accompany the TV show. It didn't really have a lot of credibility on the street at that point, and then went away for a long time. Long time. And then they got hooked up with producers, Evan Rogers and Nuts. I can't remember the other guy's name. But they produced a fine song for him. And the way they introduced it to radio, or to the rest of the world, actually, is they brought it to WPLJ in New York and said, we want you to play this song somehow. And I don't know who came up with the great idea, but this is the way they promoted it. They said, we're going to play this by a secret artist. If you guess the secret artist, we'll give you... And there was some particular prize that went along with it. And they played Soldier of Love. And they didn't say who it was by. And people were guessing and guessing and guessing and nothing. And there was a lot of hubbub and press to go along with this here. When they finally announced it was Donny Osmond, it was too late. The song was already a hit, and it was in rotation at WPLJ. And then it spread like wildfire across the rest of the country. And that was 1989. So Donny Osmond had himself a resurgence. Two successful albums back on Capitol Records in 89, 90, 91, that time frame. And what's he doing now? He's coasting. I shouldn't say coasting, because he's back in the studio. He recorded something. This is a remake of Dan Hill's Sometimes When We Touch, a song that made me want to gouge my ears out when it came out by Dan Hill. And all these years later, we're hearing it by Donny Osmond on Crap from the Past.

I can't take it anymore. That's not so good. And I really mean that's not so good. Sometimes When We Touch by Dan Hill is one of the more odious songs from the summer of 78. Was that from that time frame? I think it was. Dan Hill had the original. And Donny Osmond remaking it for no apparent reason in April 2007. Maybe that was on American Idol, on their Summer of 78 show. Was there such a thing? Boy, that would be painful. So, there you go. Donny Osmond here on Cramp from the Past. Let's take a breather from these older artists here, and I'm going to play you a track from the best record of the year. Hands down, really, there's no argument at this point. And when they look back at 2007, this is going to be the year of Amy Winehouse. She broke big. Big. And released a whole bunch of songs. I actually don't know if these got any airplay on the pop radio stations because I don't listen to them anymore. Let's just pretend they did. Because 20 years from now, when you look back on 2007, you're going to say, oh, yeah, when Amy Winehouse broke big. You got that right. From February 2007, this was the first thing that was released to pop radio. You Know I'm No Good on Crap from the Past. And I'm going to let this one play in its entirety because I like it.

Amy Winehouse. From February 2007, that opened the floodgates for her. You Know I'm No Good from that there Amy Winehouse album, the best album of the year. It really, it's just top-notch start to finish, and I love it so. And I brought a couple songs with me tonight, and we may play some more. Actually, that album cast a long shadow over 2007. Rehab hit big in the summer of 2007, and by the time early summer rolled around, the rest of the recording industry sort of woke up and realized that that 60s throwback retro soundtrack kind of Motown-y sound, that's back. We can cash in on that. And what I'm going to play for you here, 5 remakes. Well, not remakes. 5 particular songs that all came out within a couple of weeks of each other, cashing in on the sound of that Amy Winehouse record. The first one here, Kooks. Don't know much about them. Don't know much about them at all. But this is a song that came out in June 2007. She Moves in Her Own Way. Listen for the 60s influences, won't you? On Crap from the Past.

That's about enough of that. That's the Kooks. Maybe they're just Kooks. She moves in her own way. 60s hand claps galore. Yeah, that's a throwback to the 60s, and that's okay. They're cashing in on the Amy Winehouse sound. Nothing wrong with that. That came out there in June 2007. I'm Ron Boogie Monster Gerber. Grab from the past here on KFAI. 2007, the year in review, and right now we're in the middle of a set of songs that are throwing back to the 60s. This one in particular, it's conjuring up the 60s, and technically Band of Gold came out in 1970 or 71. It was either Holland or Dozier or Holland, one of the, maybe all three of them actually worked on it, even if the song wasn't on Motown at the time. This is a remake of Band of Gold. Kimberly Locke from August 2007.

0: I actually like this song.
1: That's a pretty faithful remake there, but it's cashing in on the Amy Winehouse sound that was big in the summer of 2007. Kimberly Locke and a very faithful remake, a pretty good remake actually, of Band of Gold from August 2007.
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1972, a crack commando unit was sent to prison by a military court for a crime they didn't commit. These men promptly escaped from a maximum security stockade to the Los Angeles underground. Today, still wanted by the government.

0: groovy people. The 1970s wasn't just about wild fashion and disco beats. It had its own language too. If you were living back then, you probably had a whole list of slang that felt as natural as saying hello. From funky to far out, these phrases captured the unique vibe of the decade. So let's take a journey back and explore 1970s slang words that faded with time. If something was truly awesome, it was far out. If someone had the skinny on something, they had all the juicy details. When it was time to hit the dance floor, everyone said it was time to boogie. Your crib wasn't just a baby's bed, it was where you lived. If someone was acting like a fool or talking nonsense, they were a jive turkey. A stone fox was someone who was just undeniably attractive, more than just a dance move. Get down meant to let loose and have fun. If you liked something or agreed with someone, you'd say, "I dig it." It was the perfect phrase for showing appreciation, interest, or just saying, "I get you." Funky was all about style and uniqueness. Whether it was music, a look, or a person, if they had that quirky, cool edge, they were funky. Used to express approval, cool beans was a way to say awesome in the most chill manner possible. If you wanted to say you totally agreed with something, you'd say right on. It showed approval, excitement, and encouragement all in one phrase. Something that was out of sight was beyond awesome. It was just mind-blowingly cool. If you wanted to make a quick exit, you'd burn rubber, like peeling out in your car and leaving skid marks. If something was disappointing, you'd say what a bummer. The phrase was an empathetic way to say that's too bad or that sucks. When something shocked or overwhelmed you, you'd freak out. This was the all-purpose term for anything surprising, exciting, or just plain intense. And there you have it, classic 70s slang words that deserve a comeback.
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1: Now, I have to go back to work on my State of the Union speech. And I worked on it till pretty late last night. But I want to say one thing to the American people. I want you to listen to me. I'm going to say this again. I did not have sexual relations with that woman, Miss Lewinsky. I never told anybody to lie, not a single time, never. These allegations are false, and I need to go back to work for the American people. Thank you.

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0: know what needs to stop in this country? Any kind of restaurant going to like an Applebee's, one of those chains. This is so annoying. Where the staff sings happy birthday to somebody. Yeah, look at your nod. Why do we do it? Everybody involved hates it. Staff hates it. Diners hate it. Birthday boy hates it. You know who likes it? Birthday boy's friend. Yeah, that's the one idiot enjoying that moment right there. They're like the arsonist at the fire, like, I caused this.
1: Did you ever in a store like that and you hear music playing, you don't really pay any attention to it, then the music stops and everybody hears the voice out of nowhere? I'm in a dollar store, all of a sudden this guy goes, you're listening to the Dollar Tree Radio Network. Really? How far down the radio pole did he have to slide to wind up with that sweet gig? He's the disc jockey at the dollar store. How can they afford that? Point is, they can't afford it. He's probably like the assistant manager and the radio personality. And he's like stocking shelves waiting for the song to end. Then he runs in the back room and grabs the microphone. Charlie Pride, kiss an angel good morning and love her like the devil. When you get back home, it's 8:15, 15 minutes after 8 o'clock. Cloudy skies and 74 degrees. Hey, it's going crazy back there on aisle 6. Because we've got SpaghettiOs on sale. They're 3 to a box, and you guessed it, $1. Here's Cheap Trick.
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4: Hello, and thank you for calling the WAMCO 26 Theaters. Playing in the 26th tonight are the following: All the President's Men, Body Heat, Cinderella, Barbarella, and in the Snack Bar Lounge, Salmonella. We've got The Love Bug, Herbie Goes to Monte Carlo, Herbie Goes Bananas, and the foreign film with subtitles on the repairing of air-cooled engines. For the kiddies, there's an exclusive G-Wing with the featurette tonight, Heidi Does Tijuana. And the adventure film, Ronald McDonald Gets Grease Paint Poisoning. For you horror fans, we got three biggies: The Creature from the Black Lagoon, It Came from Outer Space, and Mr. Haig Goes to Washington. In a Kung Fu Wing, we got Good Guys Wear Black, Bruce Lee Against the Dirty Yellow Horde, and The Ancient Chinese Secret, a mystery whodunit about the intrigues and dangers in the fast-paced world of Chinese laundering. Our James Bond Festival concludes this week with the last of the 007 films, Miss Moneypenny Jumps Bond. Finally, there's our blockbuster spectaculars with The Ten Commandments, Ben-Hur, and a film that's also in our Kung Fu Festival, Quacho Fung Ho, starring Charlton Heston as the dynamic high-kicking Dai Chi Buddha. So for a fun evening out with your family, if you don't have a big one, try the WAMCO 26 with all of our 15-seat cinemas, and thank you for calling.
5: Oh, well, that's gonna do it for the old shotgun. Oh, I'm just going crazy with that. Dave Conley is next with a name and claim and weekend to continue all weekend long, of course. And don't forget about that double cash jackpot. I'll catch you later on. Oh, don't forget, I'll be at SeaWorld doing my show live coming up this Sunday. And tonight I'm gonna be at the Voyager. I'll see you around.
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0: These are the best of Britain. Billy J. Kramer, Cilla Black, The Kinks, Jerry and the Pacemakers, Wayne Fontana, Donovan, and the Dave Clark Five.
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4: I still remember back in the day when I used to do the moonwalk at talent shows. And when my mom found out I could impersonate Michael Jackson, it was the best day and the worst day of my life. Best day because my mom was like, oh, you have talent. It was the worst day because my mom was like, oh, you have talent. And when she found out I could dance like Michael Jackson, she made me do it. I was like, oh, you have talent. It was the worst day because my mom was like, oh, you have talent.

0: She made me do Michael Jackson my whole life. 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I'm not going to do the Michael Jackson anymore. I remember that day. Joseph, my coworkers are here. Do the Michael Jackson for me, Joseph. And I was like, no, I'm not doing it. I'm done. No more. 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Tell me why you don't want to do the Michael Jackson, Joseph. Why? And I was like, because I'm 33.
1: There is strength in numbers. And the number is 38. This Wednesday night at Knoxville City Coliseum, a night

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8: Hello, I'm Dick Bartley. It's time to crack open the Solid Gold Scrapbook again. Coming up, a countdown of all the hits from today in 19... 19-

0: everybody shagging down at the beach to With This Ring, The Platters. Coming up next in the countdown, Frankie Valli and the Four Seasons. And Frankie remembers how the Four Seasons were one of the few American groups to survive the challenge of the British invasion by just being themselves.
1: Well, you know, I don't think that any performer should chase his tail or try to change because the music business is changing, or all of a sudden some new hot group comes along with a brand new sound. Everybody has to follow along and be what that group is. You know, you have to be unique enough to be different, and you should establish you, and that's what you should be. I mean, you know, why would the Four Seasons want to be Blood, Sweat, and Tears, or the other way around? We're very happy being what we were. So when all the different changes began to take place, we just stayed with what we were doing. You know, you don't have to sound like the Beatles or do songs like the Beatles or Chicago or Three Dog Night. Just do what you do.

a carousel. Alan Clark, Graham Nash, and the Hollies in the Pop Music Almanac. Still to come, some sweet soul music, some teeny bop pop, and more as we count them down from today in 1967.

0: Solid Gold Scrapbook, the pop music almanac, remembers all the great sounds of today in 1967. Next up, Tommy James and the Shondells. Tommy remembers the great hit song that literally walked in off the street and through his door.
1: Well, I Think We're Alone Now was not the follow-up to Hanky Panky, but it was, our third or fourth record in. And we had after Hanky Panky, we had Say I Am, which went top five, and It's Only Love, which went top 10. And then this fellow one day by the name of Bo Gentry walked into Roulette. And I had my office, and I had a secretary, and they treated me like an executive up there. I was an on-the-job trainee. And but nobody would let this guy in. And I said, wait a minute. You never know when the next hit record's going to walk through the door. And it was kind of prophetic because I let this guy in. He came into the office, and he sat down. He introduced himself. His name was Bo Gentry, and his partner was Richie Cordell. And they had written this song called I Think We're Alone Now. And he sat down at the piano and he played it for me, and instantly I knew it was a smash. I mean, there's just no doubt about it. He could play it on a guitar, he could play it on a piano. Any way you played it, it came out.

Tommy James and the Shondells, I Think We're Alone Now, on with the countdown. Solid Gold Scrapbook remembers today in 1967, and a record by Harper's Bazaar that was moving up fast, the 59th Street Bridge Song.

The Beatles with Penny Lane. From Today in 1967 with Harper's Bazaar, Feeling Groovy, and Tommy James and the Shondells before that. Many more goodies coming up. The countdown will resume right after this.

0: Welcome back, Jimmy Mac. That's Martha Reeves and the Vandellas. I'm Dick Bartley. Solid Gold Scrapbook is recreating the sound of the biggest top 40 hits 20 years ago today. Herman of the Hermits, the normally talkative Peter Noon, remembers the kind of hush that fell over his mouth when he met a couple of his biggest music biz heroes.
1: I was such a big fan of Barry Mann that when I met him, I was speechless.
0: Really?
1: The only two people that I've ever met that I was speechless, and it was Barry Mann. Nobody knows him. You know, because he's just a name on records. And the other person was Elvis Presley. I met Elvis Presley, and I just couldn't think of a thing to say. I just said, when, you know, and I was interviewing him for a radio station. And I walked up to him, and they interviewed, this is Peter Noon, this is Elvis Presley. And I went, hello. And my voice was like a little bit higher, you know. And I said, when are you coming to England? And I couldn't think of a word to say to him.
0: Yeah.
1: I couldn't, I'd called my sister and said, I'm interviewing Elvis. And she said, ask him, does he dye his hair? You know, and does he, see if he wears makeup? She had all these great questions for him. You know, imagine me like saying, Elvis, do you dye your hair? You know, it wouldn't have gone down very well.

Gallagher Scrapbook, the Pop Music Almanac with the biggest pop hit records. That's Western Union by the Five Americans with Michael Rabin. Herman's Hermits before that. There's a Kind of Hush all over the world. More great ones on the way.

You know, normally dad and daughter activities are things like a trip to the amusement park or the zoo, but Nancy Sinatra's dad was a bit different. He took her to the recording studio where Nancy and Frank Sinatra made a number one hit record together, Something Stupid, from Today in 1967.

Levi Stubbs and the Four Tops, Bernadette, a top three record. The countdown continues. Here's the Mamas and Papas, Dedicated to the One I Love. What an incredible arrangement of Dedicated to the One I Love, the Mamas and the Papas. And what was the number one hit today in 1967? We'll be right back to find out.

0: Iron Man, this is Houston. Iron Man, this is Houston. Do you read?
1: Go, Houston.
0: Do you affirm retrofire?
1: Negative.
0: Say again?
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0: you on our comment line, 827-9971. Give us a call right now. Give us your opinion about junk mail. What are we going to do with it? That's one of their greatest stars, right? The Beatles. Let it be. Let it be. It's 10:10 in the morning. WDGY on the Johnny Canton Show. We're going to present a golden weekend beginning at 5 Friday on the Jimmy Reed Show. For the Twin Cities of St. Paul and Minnie, we're forecasting partly cloudy skies and continued warm and humid weather today through tomorrow. Slight chance of a thunder bumper today. High today about 92, low tonight 72. Tomorrow's high 90 degrees. Right now, fair and a very warm 84.
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4: 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Want to say thank you to Vera Papa's Restaurant and Bar in High Point, and soon to open on Battleground Avenue in Greensboro, for making the switch. Here's Tina Turner off the KISS line. We don't need another hero.
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6: Days are upon us. Hot and hazy today and tomorrow. 20% chance of an afternoon thunderbuster. Fair tonight, low 70. High tomorrow near 90. Right now it's 89 degrees in Kernersville.
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1: This is Music Mike. 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Even so, many of these songs are pretty good. 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

0: The hit song called Yellow Balloon. That is the Yellow Balloon, of course, and Good Feeling Time on the Canterbury record label. 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
0: Going to the instant request Relics of Rarity's phone line, which is 678-OLD-6. 678-OLD-6. Hi, I was on the telephone.
3: Hey, Dave, it's Davey calling from New York, and I have a Relics and Rarities challenge for you. I heard a song a while back played by DJ Lou Rallo. I think the name of the song was What's for Dessert. It was by a female singer, and she sounded a lot like Dee Dee Sharp, but I don't think it was her. Can you figure out what this song was for me? I'd be amazed. Hey, I love your show. Thanks, Dave.
0: Well, AB, you are going to be amazed. What's up for dessert? We've got the record.
4: Nothing.

certainly does sound like Didi Sharp, that's for sure. Candy Cole on the Musical Record Label and going out to AB. Thanks so much for the phone call. What's up for dessert? Yes, I'm getting hungry thinking about desserts. Well,

Everybody's ready for some kissing, huh? Miss Debbie Dean, Motown artist Debbie Dean, and a great tune called But I'm Afraid. Here's a wonderful record.

0: Alice in Wonder, once more with feeling, one of those great Greenway Cook tunes, once more with feeling.
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0: 45 should have been a Stone Smash. In 1968, it was called The Group. G-R-O-O-P, The Group on the Jamie record label. I love the record. It's called Woman, You're Breaking Me. Dave the Rave, Sure Shot 45.
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0: man. Quit to rock with somebody else in a boat or any place else. 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

J.J. Keel, anyway, the wind blows, and we know the wind doesn't blow very much for him anymore. He died in 2013 at the age of 74. Sure miss him. Such great music he left behind. Right before that, we heard a cut from Lynyrd Skynyrd with one of his songs, They Call Me the Breeze. I'm Bart Shore. It's the ZCOM Radio Hour, and I mentioned at the top of the hour that I got an email from Harry Capen. He's in the Netherlands, and he's a musician, and you know how hard it is these days for new music to get played on the radio, and I'm going to give him a shot here because it's a pretty good song. This is Harry Capen and brand new music called Barefoot in the Dew on the ZCOM Radio Hour.

Moody Blues, You and Me, and right before that, brand new music from Harry Capon from the Netherlands with a song called Barefoot in the Dew. And if you'd like to have more information about that song, write me and I'll pass it along to Harry and we'll get back to you. So thank you for sending me the song, Harry. I sure enjoy playing it here on the ZCOM Radio Hour. Hi there, it's Bart Shore, and this is Peter Frampton with Sonny Landreth.

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6: We're going to be there. We hope you will be, too. The big K-Box Spectacular, the Johnny Cash Show. Scotty McKay, the Spinners, Ronnie Dawson, everybody's going to be there. You be there, too. We got another winner, and ask for it, and it's yours, Brian Wickford. Brian Wickford of Red Oak, Texas, Box 93, just won himself a free copy of Say Man.

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1: I'm making Whamco Okra Niblets.
0: Isn't that a big job for a little fella like you?
1: 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Ah, there he is now, he's stepping on. I'm making Whamco Okra Niblets.
0: Isn't that a big job for a little fella like you?
1: 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The Wham Giant's just too damn big.

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Hey, welcome in. It is Let the Good Times Roll on CPL Radio. 2 hours and four decades of rock and roll and pop and soul from the 50s, 60s, 70s, and 80s. There will be some familiar favorites that you will know, and then there will be some songs you've probably not heard before, songs that didn't get played a lot on the radio. We'll try to figure out why. So some good songs and some bad songs. That's essentially what I'm saying. But hey, beauty is in the ear of the beholder, so you never know. We'll find out together whether some of these songs are worth your listen. My name is Mark Nielsen. I'm the host. And this is Let the Good Times Roll!

Interesting to hear the radio edit of that song after hearing the long album version on classic rock radio after all these years. And I purchased that album for that song. Familiar with that long version from the album, which is called But Seriously Folks, the name of the album. The song, Life's Been Good, did pretty well on the chart. And life was good for Joe Walsh. That was one of his biggest solo hits. Number 12 in 1978. I was reading that at a concert. Joe was explaining that most of the lyrics in that song really did happen. He bought a house in Santa Barbara, but was on the road touring with the Eagles for 2 years after that. So didn't spend very much time at the house. Spent most of his time living in hotel rooms, and he preferred two rooms that joined together so they could walk between the rooms. And if the two rooms did not have a door between them, he would make a door by tearing out the wall. And he never had a Maserati, but he did lose his wallet and therefore his driver's license. So then he couldn't drive. Now, before Joe, it was the Monkees and the theme of their TV show, a staple of my Saturday morning TV viewing back in the 1960s. The Monkees were also on primetime Monday nights, I think, on NBC. But that was TV trying to emulate the Beatles and cast a group in that image. It worked for musicians and actors who sang songs written by other songwriters on records that were mostly played by other musicians. But the Monkees, very successful in the 1960s. The theme song itself, that's what we heard. He had Mickey Dolenz of the group on lead vocals. The song was modeled after the Dave Clark 5 hit, Catch Us If You Can. And coincidentally, it's the Dave Clark 5 who sing our opening theme song each week, which is called Wild Weekend. Well, they both went on to become songwriters in the Brill Building in New York City. But here's Neil Sedaka from 1958 singing about his former high school girlfriend, Carol Klein. Stage name, Carol King.

I am but a fool. Darling, I love you. Though you treat me cruel, you hurt me, and you make me cry. But if you leave me, I will surely die.

That's probably one of those songs you've not heard before. I know I hadn't heard that before. Kind of catchy, though. I like it. It was a hit in England, where that artist is originally from, but nowhere else was it a hit. That's Bill Wyman from the Rolling Stones with a song that he wrote for Ian Drury. But Ian was not interested, nor was anybody else, so Bill recorded it himself. That's from 1981. The title's in French, Si, si, je suis un rock star, which translates to, yes, yes, I'm a rock star. Well, here are the Ronettes, 1964, that Phil Spector wall of sound, which reminds me of our Christmas show. You'll hear the Ronettes. That'll be here on Christmas Day.

Jimi Hendrix. His last single release, 1971's Dolly Dagger, only made it to number 74 on the charts. The song's about his girlfriend. Devon Wilson was her name. They had a complex relationship. Jimmy was notoriously emotionally distant with people, but probably the closest he ever got with someone in a relationship was with her. She was also linked with Mick Jagger at times. So it does sound rather complex. but she was his girlfriend and the namesake for that song. Dolly Dagger rhymes with Jagger and talks about, I guess there was a party where Mick cut his finger and it was bleeding, and she elbowed her way to the front of the line so that she could suck the blood off the finger of Mick Jagger. Dolly Dagger. Here are the Five Royals, 1953. You've won.

I love that song. In fact, I have it in my iTunes. Maybe one day I'll just play you my iTunes songs. They're not all like that. There's quite a variety in my iTunes account, which is how I like it. But that one is in there. Roseanne Cash, Johnny's Daughter, and her breakthrough hit. The first of many country hits for her, but that one crossed over to the pop chart, where it was top 30 in 1981. I remember first hearing it or seeing the video on a TV show that Casey Kasem had called Casey's Top 10, where he would show videos for the top songs of the day, and that one was on there, and I was hooked. 7 Year Ache, the name of the song. And a few minutes ago, I played the Ronettes, Baby, I Love You. I want to tell you about something that I was reading. Regarding that song, the Ronettes had just had a big hit with Be My Baby, and so they were booked to go on tour with the Dick Clark Caravan of Stars. But Phil Spector was anxious to get a follow-up record out for the Ronettes, so he kept the lead singer Ronnie Spector behind and sent her cousin out on the tour to sing lead vocals. So back at the studio singing backup behind Ronnie Spector on that record, Baby I Love You, was Darlene Love and Sonny and Cher. And this was 1963, before Sonny and Cher were big stars, but they sing backup on Baby I Love You, the song that we heard. But you can't really tell it's them, because in the mix, the backup vocals, I would say, are buried a bit in Phil's wall of sound. But supposedly, it's Sonny and Cher singing backup on that song. And this is me, Mark Nielsen, talking words on the radio. The name of the program, Let the Good Times Roll. The name of the radio station, CPL Radio, a service of the Cedarburg Public Library. But you don't have to be quiet when listening to this program. We encourage you to sing along loudly if so desired. Whatever floats your boat. But first, we encourage you to stay right there for 2 minutes and listen to these important messages from our sponsors.

Hey, we're back on Let the Good Times Roll. Are you ready for some Southern Rock? I feel like I saw this band in concert opening for another group in the late 70s or early 80s. Not sure, though. They're from Jacksonville, Florida. This was their biggest hit, featuring the lead singer's grandpa on harmonica here at the opening. This is Train, Train, Blackfoot from 1979.

Well, Linda Ronstadt sang it prettier, but there's Roy Orbison with the original. Roy has quite the distinctive voice himself. One of a kind, you might say. Blue Bayou, a hit around the world here in the States. It was top 30 in 63. Up next, from 1985, Lionel Richie was a solo artist, but never mind, the remaining Commodores had a number 3 hit without him. Here's Night Shift, a tribute to Marvin Gaye and Jackie Wilson.

Jimmy Rogers. He was born in Washington State in Camas, Washington, spelled C-A-M-A-S, just across the river in the state line from Portland, Oregon. Now, I know for a fact that Let the Good Times Roll has listeners in Camas, Washington. A big shout out and hello to Amy and Steve listening in Washington State. But that's Jimmy Rogers and Honeycomb, a number one song in 1957. Jimmy Rogers, coincidentally, not the grandfather of Green Bay Packers quarterback Aaron Rodgers. So that's what it's come to now. Facts about artists that aren't even true. Like this one. Hamilton, Joe, Frank, and Reynolds. They're next on the program. A law firm, the only law firm that ended up with a number one song from 1974. Here's Fallen in Love. Sure, there have been a lot of songs on the charts by law firms, but Hamilton, Joe, Frank, and Reynolds, the only law firm to hit number one in 1974. Not true.

Interesting kazoo section there in the middle. Joni Summers wanting her man to stick up for her and get angry when Freddie cuts in to dance with her. The biggest hit for Joni, she was born in Buffalo, New York. Joni Get Angry, top 10 in 1962. Well, we jump ahead now, 21 years to 1983. You know, you wonder why some songs were hits elsewhere, but not here in the States. This is a pretty good song. It was top 10 in the UK, Ireland, and New Zealand, but did not chart here in the States. Here's the Scottish new wave band Altered Images. And Don't Talk to Me About Love. Let the Good Times Roll.

Oh, yeah. Recorded in Miami, down there in Florida, 1956. There's some down and dirty blues from Eddie Hope and the Mannish Boys. From our Roots of Rock file, that's a song called Lost Child. Sounded good with some fabulous guitar and harmonica breaks and the occasional shout out from the background players. Eddie Hope on drums and vocals, Johnny Tucker on harmonica, Roosevelt Park and Louis Major on guitars. You get the feeling, listening to that song, that a lot of the British blues bands from the 60s, including the Rolling Stones, probably listen to that one. We've got the Stones in the next hour, a song from the late 80s from them. Well, some other songs that you'll know and some songs that you'll probably not know. I said at the start of the show that we'll find out together whether these unfamiliar songs are good or not. I say so far so good. You know, I hear some of these songs for the first time when I put the show together. And it's always fun to hear a new old song, one that I haven't heard before. I like all of it. The new songs that are unfamiliar, the old songs that are familiar, the cheesy pop songs, the classic lounge vocal singers, the straight-ahead rock and roll songs, the blues like that last song from 1956. It's all good stuff. Let's take a break here and then back to do it all again for another hour to rock and roll songs, the blues like that last song from 1956. It's all good stuff.

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1: Sounding good. You'll never find another love like mine. From KOY. Good afternoon, Saturday. Charles Kit Carson. Now it's 5:11. At the KOY Weather Center, we're looking at 109 degrees in the middle of downtown Phoenix. 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
3: 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They took their name from readings about the Hopi Indians, who admired the free-soaring flight and spiritual power of the Eagles.

0: The Eagles and Take It Easy from their debut album in the summer of 1972. Glenn Frey, original lead guitarist for the group, recalled the beginnings of the Eagles.
1: We all started in different places, playing in different groups and occasionally with each other. I personally played with Linda Ronstadt for about 6 or 8 months. Ended up in Los Angeles, and you know, all the country rock people hang out together in LA, so we sort of gravitated around that scene and you know, started hearing about each other and stuff, and put the band together.

Witchy Woman from the fall of 1972. It was released at about the same time that the Eagles won a Grammy nomination as Best New Artist of the Year. And a few months later, along came the Eagles' third hit single in a row.

0: Easy Feeling from 1973. The music of the Eagles has been described as tear-stained country rock with strong messages. Glenn Frey commented,
1: "Well, I think that you're right about what moves you. Now, I'm all in favor of singing a love song that has no message at all, concerning politics or ecology. You know, if it's a well-written song, for sure."

0: In 1975, Best of My Love became the first number one record for the Eagles. We asked Glenn Frey, who helped write it, what kind of records were in his collection at home.
1: Well, I usually play my friends' records, which is the music that I'm most concerned with. You know, I like listening to Jackson Browne's records and Joni Mitchell's records and J.D. Souther. Mostly my friends' music. I think they probably have the strongest influence on me. The other fellas, I'm sure, would give you different answers for sure.
0: The Eagles are said to have been influenced by many performers, from Rick Nelson to Crosby, Stills, Nash, and Young. Actually, though, the Eagles' sound was quite unique, with a constant theme running through all their early work. The personal search, a never-ending lookout for satisfaction, peace of mind, or love. In a moment, one of their finest examples, when we continue with the Eagles. We continue now with the Eagles 1975.

0: One of These Nights from the album of the same name. In 1975, it became the Eagles' second number one single in a row. Glenn Frey was asked if he could explain why the Eagles' lyrics were so popular.
1: I think there's just a need for lyrics that you can get your teeth into. I mean, if it's a well-written song where the words really mean something for somebody who listens to it, that's what I think it is. I think it's just that people are starting to become more lyric conscious, not just accepting, ga, ga, ga, I love you. I think that the audience's intelligence is improving, like, you know, along with the caliber of the music and the kind of lyrics that are being written.

Lion Eyes, which won a 1976 Grammy Award as Record of the Year. It came from the album One of These Nights. Next, another hit from that LP when we continue. We continue now with the Eagles' 1976.

0: The Eagles and Take It to the Limit from the spring of 1976. Don Henley, who helped write that song, was asked who had influenced him.
1: In music, I'd have to say the Byrds and the Buffalo Springfield and, of course, the Beatles. I don't think you can leave them out of any questions of that kind.
0: The Eagles' music showed influences of many kinds, including folk rock, disco, rhythm and blues, and traditional pop. It also sometimes featured the rhythm of Mexico, as in this song, which reached number one in February of 1977.

New Kid in Town from the album Hotel California. In a moment, another song from that LP when we continue with the Eagles. On December 10th, 1976, the Eagles released their sixth album. 6 days later, it had been certified platinum, having sold more than 1 million copies. Three singles were released from that album, and all three eventually became gold records. This is a second of those three songs, a title track, Hotel California.

0: The Eagles use no gimmicks, no flashy clothes, no glitter, just solid lyrics, strong harmonies, and tight instrumentation. It's been said that theirs was a marriage between the California dream and the romance of the open road. Drummer Don Henley explained the life philosophy of the Eagles.
1: Life is all about trying to be happy and have some peace of mind. I think people are looking for something. Life has changed so much in the past 10 years, people seem to need something to hang on to, you know, any kind of philosophical, you know, help.

0: Life in the Fast Lane from the summer of 1977. The Eagles probed the emotional side effects of search, setback, and disillusionment, and perhaps captured the feel of the 70s better than any other group. We're not selling any answers, they've said. All we're doing is reporting. The Eagles call it eyewitness music, and we call it some of the finest in the history of rock and roll. Coming up, one of the best hours in the history of rock and roll, when we continue. And now the history of rock and roll looks back at a quarter century of new artists and new sounds that reflected the changes of America itself. Over the past 25 years, rock has developed and matured. What started out as an underground youth movement has become the musical mainstream. Thousands of performers, writers, and producers helped to make it all happen. We're going to try to single out some of the most significant milestones, a top 10 of all time. It's a difficult choice. We'll start in the beginning, with a record originally described on the label as a foxtrot with vocal, a record that went on to sell over 17 million copies.
1: 1, 2, 3 o'clock, 4 o'clock, rock. 5, 6, 7 o'clock, 8 o'clock, rock. 9, 10, 11 o'clock, 12 o'clock, rock.

0: From Bill Haley and the Comets, we move on to an artist who burst upon the scene in 1956. This was the first number one record, the first of many million sellers for the man who became the king.
1: Well, since my baby left me, well, I found a new place to dwell. Well, it's down at the end of Lonely Street, that heartbreak hotel where I'll be. I'll be just a lonely baby. Well, I'm so lonely.

Elvis and Heartbreak Hotel. Our third candidate for the all-time top 10 is a song that changed the way we moved. According to Billboard magazine, it was a number one rock single of all time.

From the light lyrics of Chubby Checker, we move on to our fourth candidate, a man who brought a new relevance to lyrics, a man who spoke for much of the youth of the 60s, a generation that was raised on rock music.

Bob Dylan and Like a Rolling Stone. Candidate number 5 comes from a group that was originally called Perverted, Violent, Repulsive, and Ugly. Later, some call them the greatest rock and roll band of all time. This was their first number 1 single.

The Rolling Stones found many of their musical roots in the black tradition, a music which saw its major development in the 60s in one city on one record label. Our sixth candidate represents a sound, a number one record, one of the biggest, from Motown.

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0: I don't know about you guys, but I have a poor work ethic. I was told that when I was 16 by my supervisor at Wendy's named Lorne. You got a poor work ethic, son. You know that? Listen to me. Hotshot. Rockstar. Poor work ethic. Well, I'm 16, Lorne. You're 38 and you still work here. I'll get over it. That's what I wished I'd said. Which actually came out with, sorry. I'm a team player. If you ever do this behind your boss's back, make sure there's not a mirror in front of him. I've been fired from every job I've ever had. Figured that out the other day. May not make it through this show. I've never been downsized, never put on administrative leave, never let go. I love that one. We're gonna let you go. We gotta let you go. You can go. And we will let you. Through the door? Well, what a generous severance package. I get to exit the building. Fire! That's all I've ever heard. You're fired, Slade. Fire. Three syllables. Fired. That's how fired you are. Fired. Backwards. Derf.
1: 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Easing on down the road tonight. 756 Charlie Foxman. Hall and Oates. Back to TV dinners and lonely nights. The chick is gone. All along the coast, Charlie Box with the power and the jet airliner and the Steve Miller Band.
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4: 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Let's get going. Some good stuff this afternoon. Here's Chicago.
6: Wham! Wham! Wham!
7: You just won yourself a $50 bill.
6: Oh, my God.
7: Just called up to make a request, didn't you?
6: Right.
7: And I picked up the phone, didn't I?
6: Yeah.
7: You won $50 worth of wham, didn't you?
6: Yeah.
7: Wham!
6: I did.
7: You did.
8: Oh. Walking around money.
7: You won $50 worth of wham, Ronaldo.
8: I did.
6: 10Q's a great.
9: New 10Q. You got a song you want to hear. My boogie phone is 520 wins. All you have to do is start calling up right now. From time to time this morning, I'm going to be picking up my telephone. If you're on the other end of it, you're going to be an instant winner, maybe even for some wham walking around money.
2: 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Will he be at 2 o'clock? This hour is going to be a wham hour walking around money.
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2: Kept $50 for you. It's going to be yours at 520 wins. What you got to do now is call me to get your favorite song. And if I take your phone call at random, then you are going to win. Nothing to answer, no questions, nothing to qualify. You just call in. And the loot is going to be yours. Sometime between now and 3, stand by.
10: The wig is wet. The wig is wet. Please get the wig fat.
2: 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Will he be at 5 after 2? Hey, tonight, the culmination of all your song requests for the past week as we play back the 10Q.

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1: Q, that's a version right off the LP, baby. Changes in latitudes, changes in attitudes. Jimmy Buffett, Margaritaville, Rich Butter Robin here at 8:17. How you doing tonight? Whoa.
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1: 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Q10, Q, I love this song. I practiced all night and I couldn't get it right. And it wasn't even uptight. You know what I'm saying? 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Getting on what gets you off. Rich Butter Robin here at 8:30. 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
1: Somewhere in New Jersey, there's this guy named Dave who has this giant 60s record collection and this pirate radio station in his attic with a transmitter he built from the Allied catalog. 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Dave's broadcast is now being intercepted and beamed back to you via satellite.
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she really and truly is. I wouldn't lie about that. About 5'2". I think the eyes are blue. That's Aubrey Wilson, United Artists 45. She's a good looker. Yes, she is. Matter of fact, some people would say she's a rainbow. Dave the Rave on my Relics of Rarity show. The hits and the 45s that deserve that second chance on the radio.

Rolling Stones Hit 45, kicking off 1968. In fact, it was probably rolling off the charts right about now, late February of 68. She's a Rainbow.

45. It's simply packed with so much raw emotion. I love that version of the Goffin King tune. Yours Until Tomorrow, Vivian Reed on the Epic record label. And if you were watching American Idol, I don't normally watch American Idol, but there was a performance just recently by a young lady right from my area, from East Brunswick, New Jersey. She calls herself Jax, and she did a great performance of the song that was a hit by Cher, Bang Bang, He Shot Me Down. And I actually sent her a tweet. Yes, I'm on Twitter, folks, under DJ Dave Rave. If you want to follow me on Twitter, then look me up, DJ Dave Rave. And I sent Jax a tweet. I said, you know, if you're going to do another 60 song, this song would fit you perfectly. The Yours Until Tomorrow, and in particular, the Vivian Reed version. So, Jax, if you end up doing that song on American Idol, remember that it was Dave the Ray that turned you on to that Goffin King tune. And speaking of a Goffin King tune, on the Redbird record label, this is Tony

0: tune called Stage Door. Now, Peter James did a very cool version of that song, but that's Tony Jackson, who at one time was the lead singer of The Searchers. Write it down, a song called Stage Door.
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2: Hi, boys and girls. Lair here with the weather. Mostly cloudy with a chance of wet. High today, 73. Overnight.

0: Remember now, is a bird in the hand worth two in the bush? In my inimitable way, I just turned a question into a declarative statement. I don't understand how I did that. You could have that decision sooner. The ape. We'll diagram that sentence later. Hopefully, your participles aren't dangling. WAP with Larry Dixon. End your frustration. Get a woman. Run 1255. Management of WAP has handed me this message. Due to circumstances beyond our control, Bill Burkett will be on next. Sorry.
1: And here's what can happen.
2: Jacksonville. In this business, it's magnified. And I learned this when I was in my early 40s, how you just have to look young for this business. And I was in LA, I had a good set. So did all the other young comics, early 30s, 20s. They had good sets. After the show, there's a man in a suit, very important looking, across the crowd. He was eyeing all the comics. And we thought, oh, this is, he's a manager, he's an agent, he's coming towards us, somebody's gonna get a break. Who will it be? The older guy who's paid his dues? One of the youngsters. He came straight to me, only I got his card. Was he a manager? Was he an agent? No, he was a plastic surgeon. Oh, and I got his last card, by the way. Plastic surgeon with one card, 300 people, I got the card. What does that say?
0: 41 with Norm Davis. Play the hit you want to hear from the hit line at 242 WOHO. Stony Ridge, Oak Harbor, Toledo, The Bells. Good morning, Lady Dawn.
3: Lady Night.
0: I love you. It's 944 with Norm Davis on WOHO. Right on.
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0: Forecast for Bowling Green, Fostoria, and Toledo. Today, showers, thundershowers. High for Mike Smith this afternoon, 80. Tonight, mild, low 65. Tomorrow, partly cloudy. Marine forecast today and tomorrow. Wind southwesterly at 10 to 15 knots today. Variable at 6 to 12 knots tonight. Now, 67 degrees. WOHO, good guys. At 9:46 with Norm Davis. Oh, watch out now. Hitbound Isley Brothers. Love the one you're with, girl.
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11: Hey, howdy, partner. Now, I know you've seen all them books that describe life in the Old West, chock full of tall tales of gunfighters and tainted dance hall gals. Well, they're dandy, but they don't tell the whole story. No siree. But now you can get the whole story from Wham Life Books, starting with this one, The Rest of the West. Yep, by doggies, you'll read stories about folks you never heard of before or since. Folks who played a bigger part in shaping the Old West than any of them cocky yahoos, like blacksmith Elmer Gottswaddle from Devil's Breath, Oklahoma. After being kicked in the head by an irate jackass, he invented the life-saving meal mitten. And Jeremiah Two-Ton Fitzworth said he could eat more than any man alive, called himself a chewist. When put to the test, he ate 167 caramel rolls, where he found out they're metamuffins. Yep, them and a lot of other jack straws, just like them, can be found in the rest of the West. And order now and get the rest of the Rest of the West series. Tawdry barmaids, frontiers bitching wives, stupid quick drawers who died young, and gay sheriffs of the high plains. The Rest of the West from Wham Life Books.

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1: Procol Harum. Out of sight record called A Whiter Shade of Pale, and that's... Man, that's when the end is creeping up on you.

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2: KMW, weather.
3: Cloudy through tonight, a chance of afternoon showers and a high 81. It'll be a low overnight of 57, cloudy, a little warmer tomorrow. It's 63 in Cleveland, 57 in Toledo, currently 63 at CKLW.
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1: Via satellite from Hollywood, I'm George Taylor Morris, and we're reeling in the years. So I'm cruising the record store the other day, looking around for great ones to play on the show, and I couldn't resist picking up this album, Then Play On by Fleetwood Mac. It reminded me of a short conversation we had with Christine McVie about the early days of Fleetwood Mac, when Peter Green was still around and she was the first female to join the band. We asked her what kind of problems that caused.
2: Well, I mean, the thing was that Fleetwood Mac had always been an all-guy band, and of course their image was very, very different. Before I joined, I mean, I suppose they thought, oh God, having a girl in the band, and a wife as well, you know. But the problem didn't arise. I mean, but like I said, Fleetwood Mac had a very radically different image before I joined. They were really raunchy, I mean, vulgar even on stage. Some things I couldn't say on the air, to be quite honest with you. But one thing that Peter used to come on stage in a gorilla mask and sing blues songs and things like that.

Now when I talk to God, I knew he'd understand. He said, stick by me and I'll be your guiding hand. But don't ask me what I think of you. I might not give the answer that you want me to.

Hocus Pocus by Focus, or How to Mix Yodeling with Rock and Roll and Make It Work. Focus was originally a trio that worked as the Pit Band in the Dutch production of Hair. At the top, blistering blues to classical guitar, the song Oh Well from Fleetwood Mac's Then Play On album. Still ahead of us, the Doobies' Keith Knutson and a look back at Monterey Pop 20 years later. But next, we'll have some Sly Stone, Birds, and Kinks as we continue reeling in the years on the Global Satellite Network.

rocking coast to coast via satellite from Hollywood. I'm George Taylor Morris, and we're reeling in the years. Now, there's some folks who listen to us around the San Francisco area who'll remember this guy when he was a disc jockey. He was pretty loose on the air, the kind of guy that'd hang a microphone out the window and mix in traffic noises with the songs. His real calling, of course, came later on when he got together with his brother, sister, and some friends and let it all hang out as Sly and the Family Stone.

walking.

0: Kinks and Birds from the summer of 65, and Sly and the Family Stone at the beginning from the Stand CD, Sing a Simple Song. Coming up next, we'll have some fun with our Reelin' in the Year salute to the class of 67. So stay with us as we continue on the Global Satellite Network. I'm George Taylor Morris, and this weekend we have a Reelin' in the Year salute to the class of 1967. The class that graduated into the flower power summer of love, or went off to war, or simply discovered for the first time that McDonald's had changed. There was now indoor seating. 1967. Definitely the place to be in 67 was San Francisco, with flowers in your hair, of course. People from all over the country flocked to the Haight-Ashbury to groove in the summer sun, dressed in paisley, bell-bottoms, beads, and body paint. Or nothing at all. That was acceptable, too. And, of course, the tourists came to see all the hippies. 1967 was the year of the first be-in, of Twiggy on the cover of Vogue, and when Lord of the Rings was the trilogy you passed among friends after you finished reading it. It was the year Barbie changed to long, straight hair and a twist-and-turn waist, and that Fridays, the first Upper East Side singles bar opened in Manhattan. The coolest new fashion for guys? Nehru jackets. And one of the causes of the paper shortage in 67 was the hot female fashion. Paper dresses, remember those? There were also a few TV shows to keep you at home in 1967. Dragnet returned to TV after being off for 8 years. Peyton Place was on twice a week. And The Fugitive finally caught his man. And then there were TV shows we simply couldn't live without. So let's dig into a bag of Chips Ahoy, pop open a tab, and flip on the tube.
1: 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Its 5-year mission, to explore strange new worlds.
2: We're gonna sing!
3: That's right. Now remember, we're going to sing exciting songs of controversy and pungent social comment. Songs dealing with modern man and his struggle upward in the morass.

Town. A Little Older and A Lot Better Singers by Graduation 1967, and still one of the biggest shows on TV. The Monkees, in fact, started off the year with one of the longest-running number one singles of the 60s. We'll play that, and then we'll follow it with the last number one song of that year, as Reelin' in the Years salutes the class of 67.

Now I know why parents thought we were so weird. We were listening to Monkees and Beatles instead of doing dreaded homework. I'm a believer in Hello Goodbye, the opening and closing number one hits of the year in our Reelin' in the Year salute to the class of 67. You know, I guess with the release of the Sgt. Pepper CD, the 20 years ago today phrase is more in vogue now than ever before. But 1967 was a year of dramatic changes in music, and not just because of Sgt. Pepper. The music itself was evolving. There were new bands springing up everywhere, fueled by social changes and the drug culture and the war in Vietnam. Songs began to take on the system in 1967. And the concert scene was wild, even if it was still small. Clubs hired lighting companies to blend psychedelic color collages and strobe lights. And as much as anything, the bands played to the light show as much as they did to the audience, stretching out into endless solos. The three-minute hits formula for songs was also fading by 1967, the year that underground FM radio got its start. But I think for most of us, the radio was still a constant companion in 1967.

0: Dick Clark presents the hallucinatory world of the Flower Children as they parade up and down the streets of San Francisco's Haight-Ashbury district.
1: I think it's time we stop, children. What's that sound? Everybody look what's going down.
2: Policeman waiting, looking up at a building. The sniper is up on the roof. Everyone crouched down behind their cars.

Mark and Howard and the Turtles still cranking that one out after all these years. And maybe more than any other message song, Happy Together was the theme of the Summer of Love. Everything was groovy, right? Well, not really. Lyndon Johnson was no longer the most popular guy in town. Peace marches and ghetto riots held the headlines on and off during 1967. The war was always on the front page. At the movies, the Oscar went to Heat of the Night. Bonnie and Clyde got gunned down, and Dustin Hoffman became a star in The Graduate. The Packers beat the Chiefs in the very first Super Bowl, 1967. Carl Yastrzemski won baseball's Triple Crown, but the Red Sox lost the series. The U.S. population passed the 200 million mark. Christian Barnard performed the first successful heart transplant, and Hair opened off Broadway. But perhaps the most tangible item we can all connect to that year is right there in your wallet. Believe it or not, it was the middle of the Summer of Love that a company called Interbank began mailing out MasterCards. A sign of the times and certainly a hint of the future. All in all, though, it was a very good year and worthy of a Reelin' in the Year salute to the class of 1967. Still to come, the Doobies' Keith Knutson and the date book for this week, but first we'll take a cruise to the country with Steve Miller as we keep on Reelin' in the Years.

0: your past. Its gaping eye peers out from the darkest corner of your closet. It hasn't seen the light of day in years, until now. It's your old camera, and it's worth $20 or $25 when you trade it in for the amazing Polaroid Spectra System, or the new Spectra System Onyx. But don't let it wait. This offer ends July 4th.
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We're reeling in the years in Hollywood. I'm George Taylor Morris, and let's glide over here to 1969 and drop in on what was happening at the Cinderella Sound Studios in Nashville. That long-haired guy over there with the guitar, that's Steve Miller, and the man over there with the harmonica is Charlie McCoy. And this is the song that came out of that session.

0: For you Steppenwolf fans reeling in the years with us on WTUE in Dayton, don't miss John Kay's Tuesday night show at the arena with Alvin Lee and Roger McGuinn as the opening acts. It's a killer, I'll tell you. We heard the Steve Miller Band at the top, Going to the Country, and from Crosby, Stills and Nash, Marrakesh Express. I see where Holly's drummer Bobby Elliott found the original Graham Nash version of that song while he was searching through the Abbey Road tape vaults looking for some unreleased Holly's tunes. Unfortunately, there were no vocals on it. Vintage Lee Michaels, The Who, and Tommy James are just ahead of us, so stick around as Reelin' in the Years continues on the Global Satellite Network.
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3: 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Got everything shaking with the bacon. That's all I've been taking. 858 WAB ball. 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WABB.
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0: saddest song in the world is Margaritaville by Jimmy Buffett. But not Margaritaville as it was written. You got to think about what Margaritaville is now. Because now Margaritaville isn't a fictional location where some made up, relaxed dude like, ah, I guess I screwed things up, whatever, que sera. Ooh, thatched roofed huts, white sand beach, I'll get over it. No. Margaritaville now, now that you know it's a real brick and mortar restaurant that sits in the parking lots of shopping malls throughout the country. If you listen to the lyrics of that song, but that's the setting, that's the darkest shit you've ever heard in your life.
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6: Radio City West weather scan is indicating it'll be partly cloudy, warmer through tomorrow.
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17: 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Rip Van Winkle sitting in for Frank Provenza. Never Mind Love. This is Blue Sweet from 1974 by request. KDZA News is next with Greg Boyce.
18: Thank you, Rip. 78 degrees and mostly blue skies in Pueblo. 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

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And for the morning rush hour, sunny and cold today. Radar says a near 0% chance of precipitation. The streets right now are very good shape. The salt crews did a good job. They were out early. But really, they didn't even need to be out last night. It didn't snow that much, and the traffic kind of gooshed it all off of the road, gang. And the streets are in very good shape. You may have some trouble on the backwoods roads today on the sticks and the boondocks. But once you hit the main thoroughfares, no problem. High temp today below freezing, 31 degrees. Want to have a big hand for Mr. and Mrs. Arnold Paluski, a couple of new members to the Christie Radio Network this morning, celebrating their 25th refrigerator payment today. Little off-the-cuff humor there. Stylistics. You are everything. It's 706.

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1: This is Music Mike. Up next, four songs that did not do well commercially. Most never reached the Billboard Top 40 hit chart or may not have charted at all. Even so, many of these songs are pretty good. 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
4: This show is one-hit wonders of the 1960s. A one-hit wonder is a very broad term. Basically, it's a song from a band that the band only charted the once. And now, for our next one-hit wonder, it hit number 11 on June 11, 1966.

I need just a moment to regroup here, folks. And I want to let you know a little bit about some of the songs that we have been listening to. Well, we heard Dirty Water from the Standells. That hit number 11 on June 11, 1966. After that, Barefootin', Robert Parker. Number 7 on June 18, 1966. Band called Shades of Blue after that with Oh How Happy. And they hit their acme, their peak on the 12th. No, on June 25th. They hit number 12. We followed that with Cool Jerk, The Capitals. They went up to number 7 on July 2nd. Also on July number 2nd, number 10 rather, Double Shot of My Baby's Love, The Swingin' Medallion, hitting its peak position of 17 on July 2nd, 1966. So we're now in the summer of 1966. Next up is a song about a fabled legendary character from the Brothers Grimm. It hit number 4 on July 23rd.

We heard the Pied Piper. Crispy and St. Peter's, it hit its peak position of number 4 on July 23, 1966. Then we heard 7 and 7 Is from Love. And that hit its peak of 33 on July 30, 1966. Next up, one of those real, how did it make it to number 3 songs? It's a one-hit wonder.

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1: I'll be happy to see those nice young men in their clean white suits. 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I'm pretty darn sure they had to stop playing it on the radio. Of course, it didn't stop people like me from playing it on my record player.

Actually, this gives me a good opportunity to talk over lovely instrumental here. We heard Black is Black, Los Bravos, hitting its peak of number 4 on October 1, 1966. After that, Open the Door to Your Heart, Darryl Banks, hitting its peak of 27 on October 1, again, 1966. We heard Psychotic Reaction, The Count 5. They were way up there. They hit number 5 on October 1st. A lot of stuff, a lot of action going on October 1st in the one-hit wonders. This one indeed hit number 1. Winchester Cathedral, the new vaudeville band, hit its peak position of number 1 on December 3rd, 1966, and was never heard from again, ladies and gentlemen. Never heard from again. Let me get back to this song that I've been talking all over.

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12: Hello again, I'm Trip Rogers, and this is the Music Yearbook. We're going to go back to May 1970, count down the hits according to the Billboard Hot 100. In May of 1970, the Kent State shooting leaves America shaken. And the New York Knicks finally win an NBA crown. 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All coming up this hour on the Music Yearbook. Starting off our countdown at number 10, a one-hit wonder from Scotland. This was their peak position on the Billboard Hot 100. Marmalade. All coming up this hour on the Music Yearbook. Starting off our countdown at number 10, a one-hit wonder from Scotland.

overnight. It's Tyrone Davis and Turn Back the Hands of Time. This is the Music Yearbook. Sports headlines in May of 1970. The New York Knicks finally win an NBA championship, 4-3 over the LA Lakers. Dust Commander wins the Kentucky Derby. Al Unser takes the first of 4 Indianapolis 500 wins. And in baseball, Hank Aaron becomes the 9th player to join the 3,000 hit club. And Ernie Banks, Mr. Cub, hits his 500th home run.

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I'm Trip Rogers. You're listening to the Music Yearbook. What were we watching on television in May of 1970? The number one show was Rowan and Martin's Laugh-In, followed by Gunsmoke, Bonanza, Mayberry RFD, which was the spinoff of the Andy Griffith Show, Here's Lucy, and the CBS Thursday Night Show, which featured three orphans, their bachelor uncle, and his somewhat at times beleaguered servant. Ran for 5 years, starring Brian Keith and Sebastian Cabot, Family Affair.

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0: In the news from May of 1970, Justice Harry Blackmun is appointed to the Supreme Court by President Nixon. Anti-war protests turn deadly as the National Guard kills 4 on the campus of Kent State University on May 4th. The incident is the subject of a hit later in the year by

vehicle at number four by the Ides of March, and that would get all the way to number two on the Billboard Hot 100. This is the Music Yearbook. We are taking a look at May of 1970. At the movies, number one of the box office, Airport. Burt Lancaster, Dean Martin, and an all-star cast. Patton, which won an Oscar for George C. Scott, and the final act of the most influential group of the rock era, Let It Be, followed the Beatles as they recorded what ended up being their final album.

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0: I'm Trip Rogers. Glad you could join me on the Music Yearbook. Let's review the songs we've played so far in our show from May of 1970. Number 10, Reflections of My Life from The Marmalade. Number 9, Turn Back the Hands of Time from Tyrone Davis. John Lennon at number 8 with Instant Karma. Number 7, Everything is Beautiful by Ray Stevens. That would go on to top the charts. Number 6, Lover Let Me Be Lonely by the Friends of Distinction. Number 5, Spirit of the Night by Norman Greenbaum. Ides of March at number 4 with Vehicle. The Beatles at number 3 with Let It Be. And number 2, ABC by the Jackson 5. Up next is the first and only chart topper for this Canadian group. Now, shortly after this song hit number one, Randy Bachman left the group to form Bachman Turner Overdrive.
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0: Burton Cummings, Randy Bachman, and the Guess Who at number one. That wraps up this edition of the Music Yearbook for May of 2025. 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
2: I was at my nephew's fifth birthday party last weekend. 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And the first thing that popped into my head was, can I eat something with the same brand name as the underwear I currently have on?

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1: 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I'm reading a few lines from Spiro Agnew's biography. Golden Sound of Ann Murray here on the John Tretton Show this morning. WTMA time at 7:10. We've got 79 degrees on this Thursday morning. You know, a lot of remarkable things are going to be happening on this program this morning. As a matter of fact, a couple of them already have. One of them is that I showed up.
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1: 7:11 here on this Thursday morning with John Tretton. 79 degrees, the highs today are going to be in the upper 80s here in the Charleston area. Little story about my sweet city woman. Matter of fact, there she is over there standing under the streetlight. Pardon me, ma'am, do you have change for a dollar?
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5: It's 70 degrees at Lindbergh Field. 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

weekly top 40 countdown. It's a guy who used to entertain friends and loved ones by being Elvis Presley when he was about age 7. His parents were so enthused with his performances, they actually encouraged the little fellow to become a rock star. And he did not let his parents down. He met a friend, they got together, and they are the most successful duo in the history of pop music. It's the former young Elvis impersonator, John Oates, with his pal Daryl Hall here, Method of Modern Love.

0: That's Daryl Hall and John Oates and Method of Modern Love. It debuts on the weekly top 40 countdown at number 27. And by the way, is this week's highest debuting song. Okay, Lena, you got it for us here?
1: Hello, Rick!
0: Ooh, yes.
1: Hello, Rick!
0: Okay, it's challenge time here on the weekly top 40. Now, what we do is we challenge you to see if you can give us the artist and title of a song just by listening to a small little piece of the song known as our cute little snippet. Oh, it turns her on, doesn't it? Okay, here it is. Now, listen carefully. We're going to play a little snippet for you and give us the artist and the title. And we've got for you a great prize. It's our Sanyo FM-AM portable stereo cassette playing system. It cooks. Okay, you ready for your snippet? Here it is. Oh, you can get that, can't you? Okay, all you do is identify the artist and title of that song, write it down on a postcard, send it to Rick D's Weekly Top 40 Challenge. It's Box 196, Hollywood, California, 90078. And we pick a winner at random from all the correct entries received by this Friday. And I want it to be you. So enter as many times as you like. 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And we will repeat the snippet later on in the show, all right? 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
4: Hello again, everybody. This is Kit Jackson for the Weekly Top 40 Countdown with Rick D's. There's so many hits, you don't even know where the hits are coming from. But watch out for this hit. His hit that is quick, that is fumble!
5: The fumble is a fumble!
0: Oh, boy. Keith Jackson, thank you so much. Now, you hurry back when you can. Stay longer. Oh, yeah. Here is Chaka Khan. She's with Rufus again. She wants to get back with her old group, Rufus, because she says the thrill of making money really does it for her. And she says when they get together, they just make money and have so much fun. Chaka on her own, still raking it in with I Feel For You. Number 26.
6: Chaka Khan. Chaka Khan. 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Chaka Khan.

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1: Feel for You, along with Grandmaster Melly Mel doing the rap part there. That is a former number one song, and I Feel for You. It is number 26 this week on the weekly Top 40 Countdown. And at number 25, a guy who is busy touring around with his huge rock extravaganza. He's got state-of-the-art special effects, over 500 lights, 3 video screens, a crew of 35 people, and the man himself is decked out in dazzling black and white, and he is a sight to behold. Rick Springfield, and here he is with Bruce.

0: Rick Springfield rocking with a song called Bruce. He recorded it 4 years ago and never really wanted it released, but they did it anyway. It's up 8 to number 25 on the weekly Top 40 Countdown. Coming up, a lady who says she owes quite a bit to Prince for her success.
1: 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Rick D's counting them down.
0: Oh yeah, these are the 40 most amazing hits in all the USA, according to Radio and Records Magazine. You got them right here on the weekly Top 40 Countdown. Have you been hearing John Cafferty compared to Bruce Springsteen? Well, the voices are very similar, but those comparisons really did absolutely nothing for John Cafferty but hold him back for about 10 years. Whenever he tried to get a recording contract, he said, you sound too much like Bruce Springsteen, you know, that other guy. But it was the soundtrack of the film Eddie and the Cruisers that really gave people a chance to hear what John Cafferty and the Beaver Brown Band were all about. In fact, while we're listening to this song, say Beaver Brown Band fast, about 10 times. Ready? Go!

Very good. Very good. Eddie and the Cruisers are the soundtrack. That's the Beaver Brown Band with John Cafferty and Tender Years, up 12 to number 24 on the weekly Top 40 Countdown. Sheila E. is a name that a lot of people didn't even know a year ago. But thanks to Prince, everybody knows it's Sheila Escovedo. She was 15 years old and a backup musician. And then it was Prince who convinced Sheila that she ought to record a solo album. And he felt so strongly about it, he produced it. Here is Sheila and the second hit off of her debut album at number 23, The Belle of St. Mark.

0: It's a song about a 17-year-old weirdo who wanders the streets of St. Mark. And he's known as the Belle of St. Mark. If you listen to the words, that's Sheila E. And it is up 7 to number 23 on the weekly Top 40 Countdown. We're going to be right back with what George Michael of Wham thinks about being a teen idol.
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0: Oh, women all over the world are collectively sighing over the two Wham guys. But George Michael of Wham says, I'm not that much, to tell you the truth. He says, I'm presentable, I'm not ugly. He finds the idea of girls screaming over him just absolutely ridiculous. However, George's partner, Andrew Ridgely, reacts a little differently to the praise. He agrees with every word of it. Here's the humble George, along with the lovable, vain Andrew, and Careless Whisper, number 22.

That's Wham! Featuring the voice of George Michael on Careless Whisper. It's up 7 to number 22 on the weekly Top 40 Countdown. It is your friend Rick Dees here, and Paul McCartney has had some pretty creative moments in his lifetime, but he may have outdone himself with this thought. Before he did the movie Give My Regards to Broad Street, he wanted to make a film about aliens invading the Earth, disguised as a rock band. But unfortunately, or fortunately, however you look at it, he couldn't get the script to work out. So Paul's still working on that idea. In the meantime, let's work on No More Lonely Nights at number 21. I can wait.

0: McCartney. Some help from Linda on that one, as always. And the movie is Give My Regards to Broad Street. The song, No More Lonely Nights. And it checks in at number 21 on the weekly Top 40 Countdown. Get ready for the next hour, because just for you, we have the shyest group in showbiz. We have Dee Sleaze. And right now, on hold, our talent agent for everybody on the show, from John Revolting to Candy Plastique to yours truly. And the secretary is on the phone here. Hello, are you there, Seal? Yes, Seal, this is Rick Dees calling my talent booking agent, Bernie Shelley, please.
1: Oh, hi, Mr. Dees. I'm sorry, Bernie is not here. He flew to London 2 days ago for some important confabs with Sir Lawrence Lanover.
0: It's Sir Lawrence Olivier.
1: Well, he was there, too. But he's not going to be back for real. Oh, I'm not sure exactly.
0: Well, when is he going to be back?
1: Well, just a minute, I'll find out. Bernie!
2: What?
1: When are you going to be back from London?
3: You dumb bimbo.
1: You'll be back, you dumb bimbo.
0: Seal, is he there?
1: Who?
0: Bernie.
1: Certainly.
0: Well, this is Rick Dees. Let me speak to him now.
1: Of course. Who's calling, please?
0: Rick Dees, Rick Dees, Rick Dees. Let's go. It's Rick.
3: Hello, Ronnie, listen, can I get back to you? I've got a bigger name on the other line.
0: It is Rick.
3: Oh, hold on just a minute. Seal, tell J.J. Walker I'll get back to him shortly. Ronnie, how are you, my Mishnuggin' friend?
0: It's Rick.
3: We must do lunch soon.
0: let's get something going with the career.
3: Hey, Ronnie, come on. I'm your best fan, your biggest agent. Come on. Hey, didn't I come to your last live big show in L.A., huh? And wasn't I there in the crowd when you sang your song Eat My Shorts, and after you finished, the entire audience stood on its feet and shouted, Less! Less! Huh?
0: Less, less. Come on, you possessive artist is just not happening.
3: Hey, Ronnie, don't put down your agency possessive artist. You know, I've got some of the biggest, most important clients in this town. You know I handle Streisand.
0: You handle Barbara Streisand?
3: No, Deborah Streisand. She works as a singing waitress at a Holiday Inn in the Valley. But I handle Redford.
0: Robert Redford?
3: No, Ted Redford. He's a hairdresser in Mission Viejo. I handle Cassidy.
0: Sean Cassidy?
3: Yeah.

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We have the best radio stations with the weekly top 40 all over the entire world, like 98 WCAU in Philadelphia, Q107 in the nation's capital, The Keg, your barrel of fun station for the steel country, and the music leader, WATT in Cadillac. Great to have you with us this weekend. Now, we are closing in on the number one hit in the land, and right now, number 20 is where we are. It's from the soundtrack of the movie Teachers, Bob Seger and the Silver Bullet Band with Understanding.

Silver Bullet Band, up 3 to number 20 on the weekly Top 40 Countdown. And Can Hands Blush? That's right, Can Hands Blush? Well, you would have found out if you were in attendance when Prince played a special benefit concert for 2,500 deaf and handicapped teens in Washington recently. Had a couple of interpreters actually up there on the stage with Prince, translating his steamy lyrics into sign language. I can imagine the reaction there. Talk about sweaty palms. The kids loved it, though, and they were really glad that Prince would take time out to do it, and I think everybody really appreciated it. They had to go home, though, and have their hands washed out with soap. It's the truth. Here is Prince, and I Would Die for You, number 19.

0: 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That's the fourth hit single off of the hit LP soundtrack, Purple Rain. It's Prince, and he's up 13 to number 19 on the weekly Top 40 Countdown. Up next, Daryl Hall's musical awakening.
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0: Here we are at number 18 on the weekly Top 40 Countdown. A man who just loves to perform on stage in a stylish double-breasted suit. And he keeps some pretty strange company in the video to this song. Real Star Wars creepy types. Billy Ocean here with Lover Boy.

Loverboy. And Billy's up to number 18 on the weekly top 40 countdown. Right into number 17 now, a guy who grew up in Pottstown, Pennsylvania. He was schooled in music and the classics. His parents were real classical musicians. And to their shock, he got into rock. He's heavily into Smokey Robinson, Temptations, and Stylistics music. He's really into R&B, in other words, and the man does reflect it in his music. Along with John Oates, here's Daryl Hall and Out of Touch.

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1: I don't know who Bombshell is, but I'm going to play this atrocity that came out in March 2007, or as much as I can stand of this anyway. This is Bombshell Stomp by Bombshell, and it was thrown out to country radio stations in March 2007, and you hear it here on KFAI.

Ken, is that a work of genius or what? March 2007, Bombshell Stomp. I don't know if it was a hit, and really, I don't really care so much if it got any play at all on the country radio stations. I know that Ken would be offended. Actually, Ken would probably find it funny. And if you like good country, sort of the exact opposite of the Bombshell Stomp, you're going to want to tune into Good and Country Saturdays at 1 here on KFAI, hosted by the great Ken Hippler, who probably won't be playing Bombshell Stomp by Bombshell. I'm Ron Boogie Monster Gerber. This is the 2007, the year in review on Crap from the Past. And what have I? Oh, yeah. Singing about rock stars. Let's do it. Three particular songs. I don't know what it is, but this is a trend that lasted about a year and then it stopped. It started with this particular song here, which was released in November 2006. I'm just getting it around to playing it on the air now. Give a listen to Nickelback, a group I don't like very much, and Rockstar on Crap from the Past. I'm through.

There's a version of this in circulation somewhere. I'm curious, but I can't let it play anymore because it offends me so. Rockstar from Nickelback from November 2006. There's a version out there where they bleep the word drug dealers. Isn't that great? Yeah, all that other stuff is fine, but drug dealers, oh no, that's too sensitive. So, singing about rock stars became big at the end of 2006, and it continued through 2007. From April 2007, these are the Shop Boys. That's right, boys spelled with a Z, so you know it's going to be good. Party like a rock star on Crap from the Past.

brother. That makes that Nickelback song look like Songs in the Key of Life in comparison. Party Like a Rockstar from Shop Boys. That's right, Shop Boys, spelled with a Z. April 2007. Boy, that's high art, I tell you what. And the singing about the rock star thing continued all throughout 2007. One more. This is R. Kelly featuring Ludacris and Kid Rock. So you know, it's got so much talent behind it. This is going to be a great record. September 2007, Rockstar on Crap from the Past.

Yeah, Rockstar. R. Kelly featuring Ludacris and Kid Rock. All that talent in one place. How could I have not have played this record earlier? It's Rockstar. And it came out in September 2007. Deep breath. Deep cleansing breath. Chubby Checker started recording in the late 50s. He got his big break in 1960 when The Twist became a big hit. Big hit. Hit number one in 1960. Hit number one again in 1962. And actually, to this date, that's the only time that's ever happened. A song to hit number one, fall completely off the charts, and do the whole thing again. Chubby Checker been cashing in on that song ever since. And actually, he's kind of ridden every particular trend over the years. In 1973, it was, he recorded a reggae-flavored album for, not 20th Century. What label was Ambrosia on? And Mick is drawing a blank as well. But it was a poorly received album in around 73. In 1982, I think it was, he recorded a rock comeback album. Honest to God, straight up the middle, 1982 rock. And it was distributed by MCA Records. And it wasn't bad. We've played a song or two from that here. Harder Than Diamond is one that springs to mind. And that's from that particular comeback album in 82. I say that particular comeback album because he's released so many comeback albums over the years. So I'm not sure if there's a full album to accompany this particular song, but Chubby Checker is back, if you can believe it. Nearly 50 years after he started recording, this is Chubby Checker and Knock Down the Walls on Crap from the Past.

0: wish fire.
1: Okay, let me fade this out here. It's that Chubby Checker. It's the guy from The Twist. He's back. I can't believe it. 47 years after he released The Twist, Chubby Checker is back with Knock Down the Walls, which came out in September 2007.
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0: his dancing, his voice, everything about him is terrific.
1: 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Woo. Woo. 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
3: Yeah. PLJ, good morning, everybody. It's $1,000 Thursday, a bonus day in the Lucky Listener Contest, March the 5th, 1992. I am Shannon in the morning, Scott and Todd, and here is what's happening.
4: 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Right now, the No Jive 95 Good Guy Weather Tower, it is 38 fun-loving degrees.
3: The girly man, gnarly, out sick this morning. 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
5: 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It was his anniversary last night, Scott.
3: 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Yeah. Out late, tipping that wine bottle up. Oh, 614, Scott and Todd, $1,000 Thursday. Mostly sunny and nice today with a high of 58.
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That's right. 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To win, just send me a postcard. 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
1: I tried writing the newspaper and contacting TV stations, but nobody seems to want to stay with this. So that's why I'm calling you guys.
2: What's the issue?
1: Well, over the past few years, I've been involved in three separate car accidents involving deer.
2: Mm-hmm.
1: You know, with the population and everything. Each of these incidents, they've occurred shortly after I saw a deer crossing sign on the highway. Well, my frustration is that Minnesota and North Dakota Departments of Transportation would allow these deer crossings to be in such high traffic areas. I mean, I've even seen them on the interstate. Why are we encouraging deer to cross at the interstate? I don't get it.
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3: 37 after. Oh. Well, let's get on down to that nitty-gritty, Jim. Look at them ribs. Some possum and grits. Woo-hoo-hoo-hoo! Set me free! It's Tony Joe White. Poke, Saturday. Gator up, yes. The Gatorade's your granny. That's Tony Joe White. It is 4:40. I'm Robert Allen. How's your left leg?

0: see, that's your James Taylor. That's your standard basic James Taylor, and you got a friend. You know who's on the phone with me, boys and girls? It's the handsome prince of the lake, Filthy Ron. We're about to have a Tishik and Tuna report now. Filthy Ron, how are you?
1: Terrible, and you?
0: Well, good. You're on the radio, so be careful about your salty language.
1: Oh, I thought the tuna report was all done. There isn't a tuna in the neighborhood, man.
0: No Tishik and Tuna are running this year?
1: No, the lake's all cleaned up.
0: The Lake Tishigan is cleaned up?
1: Oh, you ought to see it.
0: Handsome Prince, this is your old Uncle Bobby. Don't try to tell me that toilet is cleaned up.
1: When you moved, everything got cleaned.
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2: Throughout Southern California. KISS 1150. Here's what the weather person says for KMPC Los Angeles and vicinity. Night and morning, low clouds, otherwise fair through Wednesday. Going to be a hot one, near 80 again tomorrow and Wednesday. Overnight lows around 60, but the bad jazz, light to moderate smog, with first stage health advisories in the inland area. 1973 for Ringo Starr at 5 minutes till 5 on the Gary Owen Show. I wanted to get to this letter here. By the way, if Mr. Chuck Champlin is listening with the LA Times, Chuck, in answer to your letter that I received in today's mail, no, I did not do a routine last Friday night on the Gary Owen Show using the sound effect of a broken drive shaft. I suggest that you take a good look under your car.
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2: Here we go, KC and the Sunshine Band on the Gary Owen Show. I'm your boogeyman. Of course you are. Sit down over here. And that brings to an end hour number two. Many more great sounds upcoming following the news from KMPC Los Angeles. It is 5 o'clock and time for the Mike Botullo Report. Michael, what's happening?
5: Gary, the House okays funding for the B-1 bomber, sending a strong message to President Carter, who has the final say-so.
6: Astronaut Stephen West was returning from outer space. But something terrible had happened.
7: Remember now, his mind is so completely decomposed.
6: Stephen West had turned into the Incredible Melting Man. The Incredible Melting Man is the first new horror creature. Come prepared.

0: 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It is me, Double D. Hello. I heard Matt Patrick make fun of me this morning a little bit. I kind of upset me. I have my pulse. At least I don't get hand cramps from writing out all those alimony checks every day. Right now, here's Journey, folks. KDD's official AccuWeather. Boy, is this official. It's got a big stamp on it and everything. They bring it in a little car, and a guy with gloves hands me this stuff. We're going to have a chance of thunderstorms tonight. I like that. It's like Mother Nature's early preview of 4th of July. Low tonight, about 50. High tomorrow, again, about 60, and we might get wet again, too. Right now, 52 double D degrees at WKDD.
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0: headaches on a Wednesday morning in San Francisco. KY Music Time. 10-12, this is Holly. Music for the people on a Wednesday. If you're thinking about a waterbed, get grape wine. 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
0: KY Environment, fair skies through Thursday at 10:19. I've got 60 KY degrees in the city, and the new one from the Four Tops, MacArthur Park.
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4: So at 9:44 on the Ron Ross Morning Program, Cowsill Solid Gold, the rain, the park, and a few other things like fog in Des Moines this morning. It's 57 and foggy right now as we congratulate Sue Burns of 23rd Street in West Des Moines. 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
4: 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Rick Nelson and the Stone Canyon Band. I just can't seem to please everyone anymore, Doctor. Do you have any suggestions?
6: Give up.
4: Oh, I suppose I could do that. Ron Ross, alive and well and rocking. Hey, your Saturday's looking pretty good. I'm seeing sunshine and blue skies, and I'm not even looking out a window. Right now, we've got clear skies and 57 degrees, heading for a high of about 80 this morning. So stand by for Three Dog Night.
7: I know nobody didn't buy this CD to get mellow tonight. I say, nobody didn't buy this CD to get just a little bit mellow tonight. If anyone bought this CD to get mellow tonight, you can turn around and get the heck out of here.
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0: They come from another world, spawned in the light years of space, unleashed to take over the bodies and souls of the people of our planet, bringing a new dimension in terror to the giant super scope screen.
1: It's whatever intelligence or instinct it is that can govern the forming of human flesh and blood out of thin air is fantastically powerful, beyond any comprehension.
0: A cursed, dreadful, malevolent thing was happening to those he loved.
2: This isn't just an ordinary body, is it?
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0: The sensational star discovery of The View from Pompey's Head. 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
7: And we're doing a what? For the
8: worst concert experience.
7: Oh, that's right. 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
8: Barry Manilow ticket. Seats at Fiddler's tonight.
7: Okay. What the hell? Christopher for Lowell brought these in. That's right.
8: Yeah.
7: And $50 in cash to enjoy at the show.
8: Yeah, you can buy some beer there while you're enjoying the Barry Manilow concert.
7: Jennifer, hi.
9: Hi.
7: Where are you calling from?
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7: And the worst thing that ever happened to you at a show?
9: I used to throw tequila Barry Manilow parties when I was in college.
8: You used to throw what?
9: Tequila Barry Manilow parties.
8: How do you do that?
9: You had a couple of gallons of
7: coffee.
9: I used to throw tequila Barry Manilow parties in college.
8: You used to what?
9: Tequila Barry Manilow parties.
8: How do you do that?
9: You had a couple of gallons of Cuervo.

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1: American Gold. How you doing? Welcome to the Classic Countdown. Now let's flash back to April 1970. Gonna supplement the top 20 with a few bonus extras. Here are the Doors to get things underway.

Roadhouse Blues, Jim Morrison and the Doors from April 1970. That month, President Nixon announced that he was ordering U.S. and South Vietnamese troops into Cambodia to attack Viet Cong sanctuaries just across the border. The result was an immediate storm of protest against expansion of the war. A one-hit band called the George Baker Selection is coming up, and now the Fifth Dimension from April of 70, with a tune written for them by Jimmy Webb, The Girls Song.

0: Remember that odd tune? Little Green Bag by the George Baker Selection. As we wind back time to April 1970, the 42nd Academy Awards were presented that month in Los Angeles. John Wayne won Best Actor, Maggie Smith was Best Actress, and Midnight Cowboy was named Best Picture.
1: But these gals that want to buy it, most of them are old and dignified, social registered types, you know what I mean? They can't be trotting down to Times Square to pick out the merchandise. They gotta have some kind of middleman.
0: Let's get back to April 1970 with the fourth of our seven bonus extras, Come Running by Van Morrison in the Sunday Night Countdown. Right.

with Ray Stevens. Everything is Beautiful, just out in April 1970 and beginning its run to number one in the charts. Charles Coody won the Masters Golf Championship in Augusta, Georgia that month, defeating Hall of Famers Jack Nicklaus and Johnny Miller, who tied for second. And our audio portrait of April 1970 continues with Rare Earth

In April 1970, the first Earth Day was celebrated by millions around the world. The goal was to protest pollution and make plans to protect the environment. And here's the chairman of the board.

Make Me Smile by Chicago, the number 20 record in our April 1970 countdown. That month, President Nixon signed legislation banning cigarette advertising on radio and television, effective January 1st, 1971. American Motors introduced a new compact car called the Gremlin, with a list price under $1,900. And Crosby, Stills, Nash & Young had the number 19 record in April of 70. Here's Woodstock from Deja Vu.

0: The group called Marmalade with Reflections of My Life in the number 18 countdown slot. We've set the Wayback Machine now for April 1970. Some of the top-rated TV shows were Gunsmoke, Rowan and Martin's Laugh-In, Mayberry RFD, Family Affair, The Carol Burnett Show, and Ironside.
1: Query, if it doesn't fly with ease in a 50-mile-an-hour wind, what can walk up and down the sides of a glass and stainless steel building, has no blood, and wears tennis shoes?
0: Let's carry on with the number 17 record in the top 20, Celebrate by Three Dog Night. Slipping

dance to the music. 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

Santana's Evil Ways on the number 16 record in our countdown and salute to April 1970. That month, Paul McCartney officially announced the breakup of the Beatles. Johnny Cash performed at the White House for President Nixon. Founding member Peter Green announced he was quitting Fleetwood Mac to join a commune. And Tyrone Davis had the number 15 record back in April of 1970.

counting down the best rock, pop, and soul of April 1970. This is Dick Bartley. Let's take a moment for a quick recap. So far in the top 20, we've heard Make Me Smile by Chicago, CSN and Y's Woodstock, Reflections of My Life by Marmalade, Three Dog Night Celebrate, Evil Ways by Santana, and Tyrone Davis with Turn Back the Hands of Time. We're back with the best of April 1970 and the number 14 record in the top 20, Easy Come.

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1: I wonder if this thing's really working or what. I wonder if I'm really recording or what. Can I hear myself? I guess I can hear myself. Well, okay, let's see if I can talk for any length of time. Before my thing cuts me off, I don't know, maybe it only has a few seconds to go. Seems to be going on 10 seconds now. Well, 10, 9, 8, 7, 6, 5, 4, 3, 2, 1. And it looks like it's still going. So maybe this thing has some merit after all. Well, okay. It's May 19th, 1989. Sounds like this was going to work.
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You always say the third. I go, what's that mean? He goes, well, the first thing, you will get a divorce. The second thing, you are on the couch. But the third thing, happily ever after. I'm 6 years in, I don't get it. Till about a month ago, me and my wife are driving to Vegas. She packs a cooler of food for our 2-year-old daughter. We get to Vegas. My wife opens up the cooler and goes, oh my God, the food all melted. I look in the cooler and notice she didn't put any ice in it. I manned up though, you know, hey baby, you didn't put any ice in the cooler. My wife looks at me and goes, you don't need to put ice in a cooler. It's a cooler, duh. Now, the first thing I thought was, that's the dumbest shit I ever heard in my life. But I didn't say the first thing. I didn't say the second thing. I said the third thing. I said, baby, I can't believe this cooler. It's broken!

1970 Gold rediscovered with Neighborhoods. Big Yellow Taxi's coming away, take you away to one of those Joni Mitchell songs that after hearing it a couple of times, you let it stay and linger for a long while in the valleys of

26 minutes before lunchtime on WDRC's Bob Craig Show. Carol King has the number one album in the whole wide world. She's been up there for about, I think, 3 months already. My goodness, that's a long, long time, but she deserves it. It's 22 minutes before lunchtime. I thought we'd have our Solid Gold Trivia Quiz. Chance for you to win yourself a copy of Paul McCartney's Ram album. We'll give that away as the prize. The first person calling in with the correct answer to the following question at 278-1360 or toll-free at 225-7747. The song is Norman by Sue Thompson in 1962. When Joey called and asked for a date, where did he want to take her? And what did she say?

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2: Somewhere in New Jersey, there's this guy named Dave who has this giant 60s record collection and this pirate radio station in his attic with a transmitter he built from the Allied catalog. 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
4: 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It's definitely a gas. As we bring you all those cool hit records and those 45s that fell right through the cracks,

Pass me some more ginger ale, please. Came out originally as a cardboard 45. Alfred E. Newman. It's a gas. Gonna rock the No Static Attic. That's for sure. We're gonna do the rock around as we begin Relics and Rarities.

Gotta dedicate that record to my son. He's been living that record, has he? He's been sleeping late and just enjoying the fact that he is on vacation, but pretty soon it'll be back to school. That's Richie Hart from Phoenix, Arizona. 45 Cold Vacation Time on the Ramco record label. Of course, being on vacation, he is definitely feeling fine. Today, the Rev coming to you from the No Static Attic. It's my Relics and Rarities show on the radio. And from Beatles 65.

Rolling Stones Undercover of the Night. I doubt they'll be doing that one in concert on their 2019 tour, but who knows, maybe. Jeff Beck before that did Freeway Jam. This is the ZCom Radio Hour. I'm Bart Shore. How about Prince and Apollonia?

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1: You think you're actually going to hear a song all the way through?
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5: This is the worst looking hat I ever saw. When you buy a hat like this, I bet you get a free bowl of soup, huh?
6: Hey, it looks good on you, though.
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3: Looks like Chuck.
7: You wanted the complete list? You got it. Oh, on NFR. Oh, man.
1: There you go. Anyway, I'm
4: there's no the only station that plays 700 songs in 4 hours.
7: Here we
1: two,
7: go.
1: Three.
8: Can't get used to losing you no matter what I try to do. Gonna live my whole life through.
1: Here it comes.
8: Love you.
4: I've been smoke.
7: Just like this radio show. And they like that.
1: Cheap Trick Live at Budokan. Let's have some sake and sushi and some Japanese crack.
7: Even if it is on a slant. I hate when they go sideways.
4: Vertical, you know, smile.
1: Yeah, you know what happens when I...
7: Now we have Jiminy the Cricket.
4: Hey!
1: Beam, Jimmy. Jimmy the Beam Cricket.
7: If we're not going to have any listening audience anyway, we're really going to do it in style and get rid of them all.
9: I don't mess with my kids a little. I had to take those car seats out of the back. Ever do that as a parent? Take the car seats out of the back and then clean up the crack of the seat? It's disgusting. Full of broken cookies, raisins, M&M's, pretzels. I think that's how they invented trail mix. I will guarantee you that's how that product originated. It wasn't a hiker that came up with trail mix. It was a parent somewhere that climbed in the backseat of the minivan, scooped that up, and went, you know what, if you took that fuzz and that Band-Aid out of there, I would eat that. I can't imagine what it'd be like to be single again. Go out to a nightclub and say something to a woman to impress her. I haven't done that in 37 years. I have no idea what I would say to a female anymore. I really don't. You know what I do now? I bet I would walk up to a woman and go, hey, you know what? I vacuumed the whole house today. Did a couple loads of wash, folded it, put it away. Some of you ladies are liking this, aren't you? Instead of a whole pile of laundry, I'm going to iron every piece of that. Then I'd like to unload your dishwasher.
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11: 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Are you a winner?
12: Why, Mr. Olson?
13: Good morning to you.
12: What are you doing here?
13: This here is your day.
12: Our day? What do you mean?
13: Well, I make the rounds and have coffee each and every day with somebody in the neighborhood. And today...
12: Today's our
13: day. Your day, you bet you by golly.
12: Mr. Olson, it's 5 o'clock in the morning. Isn't that just a little early?
13: Are you kidding? For me, I don't sleep much. Like I said, I've been drinking a lot of coffee. You got that right.
12: Well, come on in, Mr. Olson.
13: Oh, boy, I could use some.
12: But I don't think you'll want to try any Mildred's coffee.
13: Well, what's wrong with the Mildred's coffee there, Jimmy?
12: Oh, nothing, if it was in my crankcase.
13: Dear, you went and done it now. You bumped her right out, boy.
12: Well, this stuff tastes like asphalt.
13: Well, maybe she doesn't have the secret to you making good coffee.
12: Maybe. Maybe? Beans.
13: Well, there you go. You got it to your own self, the secret there. just happen to have a few hundred pounds of Wham Coffee on me right now.
12: Oh, you're talking about Wham Coffee?
6: No thanks, Mr. Olson. This is Wham Coffee.
13: That there that you're drinking? Mm-hmm. You sure about that?
6: Mm-hmm.
13: What do you say it tastes like again?
12: Asphalt, and kind of a cross between burning tires and printer's ink.
13: Well, by golly, you got Wham Coffee right there, you bet. I'll tell you, though, you keep drinking it, Jimmy, and before long, it'll grow on you.
12: Why not? It's growing on the cup.
14: Wham Coffee, the different kind.
13: Well, I've got to run.
15: Don't feel like the Lone Ranger.
14: Wham Coffee, we've never picked a bean we didn't use.
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of the morning now, 28 minutes to 9, 32 cloudy degrees. 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

0: It's sunny, 31 WABC degrees, 10 minutes past 11. This is Ron Lundy on a Monday morning in New York.
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taking a break from the jazz that we play here on CPL Radio to do some rocking and rolling on a Saturday night or Tuesday night, whenever you might be listening. We explore the rich history of this rock and roll music. My name is Mark Nielsen. I'll give you some of the stories behind the songs. And this week, we'll remember some recording artists, a producer, and a songwriter that have passed away recently. We do this every once in a while, catch up on who we've lost in the rock and roll world. We'll do that in our second hour. For now, it's rock and roll and pop and soul from the 50s, 60s, 70s, and 80s on Let the Good Times.

A duo from Los Angeles, Bob was actually Bobby Day, had a hit with Rockin' Robin back in 1958. But there is Bob with Earl, the duo from 1963, and the original Harlem Shuffle, number 44 in 63. Stones covered the song in 1986, and that opening horn

section was sampled by House of Pain for their single Jump Around from 1992. I mention that because I love that song. I've got that in my iTunes account. And you probably know that song if the title isn't familiar. You've heard it. House of Pain, Jump Around. Started off the show this week in fine rock and roll fashion. Never Been Any Reason by Head East. From Southern Illinois, Flat as a Pancake, their debut album that the song was taken from. The group paid their dues in clubs around Southern Illinois. Those owners of those clubs didn't want Head East playing any original songs, so they would often introduce Never Been Any Reason as a song by Three Dog Night. And now that you think about it, those harmonies sound a little bit like Three Dog Night. But they recorded their first album in a small studio in Pekin, Illinois, pressed about 2,000 copies, and sent a copy out to every radio station in the area that they thought might be interested. There were a couple at work, KC95 in St. Louis and Y102 in Kansas City, started playing Never Been Any Reason, and the popularity of that song on those stations got a record contract with A&M Records for Head East, all because of Never Been Any Reason, the song that we heard to start off the show this week. Well, here's one from the 80s now. The second single for British band Naked Eyes. They never toured live due to the difficulty of creating their studio sound in concert. Here's Promises, Promises, number 11 in 83.

1958. That was the number one selling R&B single for that year. And the first appearance on the pop chart for that artist. Did you recognize who that was? That was James Brown singing with his backing band, The Famous Flames, and Try Me, number 48 on the Hot 100. The song's success in 1958 gave James the confidence he needed in his abilities as a musician and the incentive to continue on with his career. Continuing on here with the Guess Who? Rain Dance, top 20 in 71.

broke his heart and made him cry, and he's been blue since then. Now he's found somebody new, and you want him back again.

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You're just a tease. The Shirelles and Foolish Little Girl, top five in 63. This next song is by The Fix. They got a lot of airplay in Cleveland, where I lived at the time. But I don't remember this song. This was top 20 in 1984. Are We Ourselves?

Good stuff. Love that song. Bobby Darin, Mac the Knife, one of the best records ever made. So says Simon Cowell, you know, from American Idol. That's what he says, that the best song ever made. Frank Sinatra recorded Mac the Knife, but Frank acknowledges that the Bobby Darin version is the definitive version. He says, Bobby's version changes key no fewer than 5 times, which helps to ratchet up the tension in the song. Dick Clark, he wasn't so sure at first that Bobby should record the song. Coming from a 3-penny opera, that was the name of the play. Not so much an opera, I don't believe, but just a play. And the song itself was not an opera song, but Dick thought that rock and roll audiences may not accept the song since it was coming from a quote-unquote opera. But he later acknowledged that that was an error. Rock and roll audiences loved Mac the Knife, made it number one in 1959, won Bobby Darin 2 Grammys for Record of the Year and Best New Artist. Just a fun song to sing along to. And I can't help but think of Steve Martin in the 70s doing a parody of Mac the Knife in his comedy routine. It is Let the Good Times Roll, having a little fun on your CPL radio, reminiscing and remembering as we rock and roll the night away. We're going to remember some people in the rock and roll industry that we've lost so far this year, 2021. Got a couple recording artists, a producer, and a songwriter that we will be paying tribute to about a half hour from now at the top of our second hour of the program. So let's take a break and then back with more of the show in just 2 minutes. Stay tuned.

back from the break. And ready to rock and roll on Let the Good Times Roll. My name is Mark Nielsen. Playing some good tunes on this week's show. Maybe the best playlist ever. Even including the stuff that we have coming up for the tributes. At the top of the hour. Starting off this set with Sweet. You've got Steve, Andy, and Mick playing the bass, the guitar, and the drums, respectively. With Brian on lead vocals. Here's Ballroom Blitz, number 5, 1975.

0: Part of the sound of the British invasion in 1965, Ian Whitcomb and Bluesville with You Turn Me On, largely improvised at the end of a recording session that they had in Dublin, Ireland, was top 10 here in the States, making it the first record on the U.S. charts to be produced in Ireland. Well, 1980 found Donna Summer changing things around a bit. She had a new record label, Geffen Records, and was sounding more new wave rather than disco. With the synthesizer riffs and a shuffling beat, here's The Wanderer, number 3, 1980.
1: Woke up this morning, I dragged myself across.

Diamonds from Canada, most famous for their version of Little Darlin'. That was their biggest hit. But we heard their second biggest hit, The Stroll, number four, in 1957. Always a good song for a slow line dance at the sock hop in the gymnasium. And I only know that because that's the song they played in American Graffiti during the scene where they were doing the slow line dance at the sock hop in the gymnasium. Not quite old enough to remember sock hops back in the 50s. So American Graffiti is my frame of reference for the 1950s. I remember this song though, Rare Earth, on the Motown label, taking a Temptations song and making it rock. Here's Get Ready, top five in 1970.

1963. It was a time in rock and roll history when the twist was popular. And so everybody tried to come up with their version of the twist, all these different dances out there. And the monkey would be the name of the dance that you would use for that record. But the name of the song, Mickey's Monkey, written by Holland Dozier Holland there at Motown, and performed by Smokey Robinson and the Miracles. They took that record to top 10, 1963. Smokey, coincidentally, not the writer of that song, but the writer of the song we heard before that. Get Ready, written by Smokey for the Temptations. We heard Rare Earth's version. It is Let the Good Times Roll. Here on CPL Radio. Going from the 60s to the 80s now. A number three song in 1985. Here's British actor and singer Murray Head. He played Judas Iscariot in the original album of Jesus Christ Superstar in 1971. But here he is rapping the verses to One Night in Bangkok.

0: That just sounds like the 50s, doesn't it? Pre-rock and roll era. Although that was number one for 4 weeks in 1956, rock and roll was just getting started in the mid-50s. You still had songs like that one left over from the old guard that made the parents happy. I think the parents were probably the ones buying that record, making it number one. Although, I kind of like that record, but maybe that's because I'm a parent and just about that age now to like that kind of stuff. Nelson Riddle and his orchestra with Lisbon Antiqua. I still like the rock and roll, though. But I've got a broad palette spectrum of music that I find interesting. Nelson Riddle, one of those names that you always heard growing up in the 60s. He worked with a lot of people and on a lot of TV shows. And we were talking a few minutes ago, I was talking anyway, about Mickey's Monkey, the record by Smokey Robinson and the Miracles. And the monkey is the dance that you would do to that record. And I don't know how to do the monkey. I was looking on YouTube for an instructional video on how to do the monkey. And really, it's not that hard if you think about it. It's pretty obvious. And I found this video that you have just got to see to believe. You've got to go to our Facebook page, Let the Good Times Roll Radio Show, and I will post this video of this young man doing an instructional video in his living room on how to do the monkey, very seriously demonstrating all the details, and there aren't many, and how to do the monkey. It's pretty funny, actually, in a bit of an unsettling way, but really, really kind of fun. So check that out on Let the Good Times Roll Radio Show, our Facebook page, and learn how to do the monkey. It is Let the Good Times Roll. When we come back from the break, we're going to remember some of those in the rock and roll field that we've lost so far this year. A couple of recording artists, a producer, and a songwriter, and the fantastic music that they created. When Let the Good Times Roll continues in just 2 minutes.
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